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0: To Kansas Speedway.
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These few words written on that stand: at the bottom of this mine lies a big, big man, Big John.

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1: Take a look at tonight's weather forecast. Partly cloudy skies tonight, a low around 61 degrees. Tomorrow, mostly sunny skies with a high near 88. So tonight, a low of 61. Tomorrow, a high of 88 with mostly sunny skies. And that's a look at your Bass Capital Radio weather.
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I was on the outskirts of a little southern town, trying to reach my destination before the sun went down. The old CB was blaring away on channel 19 when there came a little boy's voice on the radio line. And he said, "Breaker 19, is anyone there? Come on back, truckers, and talk to Teddy Bear." Well, I keyed the mic and I said, "You got it, Teddy Bear." And the little boy's voice came back on the air. "Appreciate the break. Who we got on that end?" I told him my handle and then he began. "Now, I'm not supposed to bother you fellas out there. Mom says you're busy and for me to stay off there. But you see, I get lonely and it helps to talk. 'Cause that's about all I can do. I'm crippled and I can't walk." I came back and told him to fire up that mic, and I'd talk to him as long as he liked. "This was my dad's radio," the little boy said, "but I guess it's mine and Mom's now, 'cause my daddy's dead. Dad had a wreck about a month ago. He was trying to get home in the blinding snow. Mom has to work now to make ends meet, and I'm not much help with my two crippled feet. She says not to worry, that we'll make it all right. But I hear her crying sometimes late at night. You know, there's one thing I want more than anything else to see. Oh, I know you guys are too busy to bother with me. But you see, my dad used to take me for rides when he was home. But I guess it's all over now since my daddy's gone." Not one breaker came on the old CB as that little crippled boy talked with me. I tried hard to swallow a lump that just wouldn't stay down as I thought about my boy back in Greenville Town. Dad was going to take Mom and me with him later on this year. Well, I remember him saying, "Someday this old truck will be yours, Teddy Bear. But I know I'll never get to ride an 18-wheeler again. But this old base will keep me in touch with all my trucker friends. Teddy Bear's going to back on out now and leave you alone, 'cause it's about time for Mom to come home. But you give me a shout when you're passing through, and I'll sure be happy to come back to you." Well, I came back and I said, "Before you go, 1010, what's your home 20, little CB friend?" Well, he gave me his address and I didn't once hesitate, 'cause this hot load of freight is just gonna have to wait. I turned that truck around on a dime and headed straight for Jackson Street 229. And as I rounded the corner, oh, I got one heck of a shot. 18-wheelers were lined up for three city blocks. Well, I guess every driver for miles around had caught Teddy Bear's call. And that little crippled boy was having a ball. For as fast as one driver would carry him in, another would carry him to his truck and take off again. Well, you better believe I took my turn at riding Teddy Bear. And then I carried him back in and put him down in his chair. And buddy, if I never live to see happiness again, I want you to know I saw it that day in the face of that little man. We took up a collection for him before his mama got home, and each driver said goodbye, and then they were all gone. He shook my hand with a mile-long grin and said, "So long, Tucker. I'll catch you again." Yeah, I hit that interstate with tears in my eyes. I turned on the radio and I got another surprise. "Breaker 19," came a voice on the air. "Just one word of thanks from Mama Teddy Bear. We wish each and every one a special prayer for you, 'cause you just made my little boy's dream come true. I'll sign off now before I start to cry. May God ride with you. 10-4. And goodbye."

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1: Take a look at tonight's weather forecast. Partly cloudy skies tonight, a low around 61 degrees. Tomorrow, mostly sunny skies with a high near 88. So tonight, a low of 61. Tomorrow, a high of 88 with mostly sunny skies. And that's a look at your Bass Capital Radio weather.

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1: Take a look at tonight's weather forecast. Partly cloudy skies tonight, a low around 61 degrees. Tomorrow, mostly sunny skies with a high near 88. So tonight, a low of 61. Tomorrow, a high of 88 with mostly sunny skies. And that's a look at your Bass Capital Radio weather.

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0: 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Then I'll be there with you. And all of our dreams will come true. And we'll both live in a world.

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I've decided by giving you some faith to hold on to, honey, whenever your hand is not in mine.

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And I'd like to take away some of those so-so kisses and replace them with ones that really say I love you. And I want to take away the doubt you sometimes have about my love by showing it more, much more than I've shown it lately. And then if someone should ask you what I got you for your birthday, well, you can say, why, he didn't give me

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Oh, and we all wondered if she would. And it kept running through my mind. This time, he's over her for good.

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1: Take a look at your overnight weather forecast. Overnight, partly cloudy skies, a low of 61. Today, look for sunny skies, mostly sunny skies, with a high near 88 degrees. So a low overnight 61, a high today 88 with mostly sunny skies. And that's a look at your Bass Capital radio weather.

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tariffs on that, I don't even know, but I'm looking forward to, cause I like my women everywhere I go. So roll on big wheels, don't you roll so slow. 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

There's a story I would tell about a brave young Indian you should remember well. From the land of the Pima Indian, a proud and noble band who farmed the Phoenix Valley in Arizona land. Down the ditches a thousand years, the waters grew Ira's people's crops, till the white man stole their water rights and the sparkling water stopped. Now Ira's folks were hungry, and their land grew crops of weeds. When war came, Ira volunteered and forgot the white man's greed.

They battled up Iwo Jima Hill, 250 men, but only 27 lived to walk back down again. And when the fight was over, and Old Glory raised, among the men who held it high was the Indian, Arahe.

Ira Hayes returned the hero, celebrated through the land. He was wined and speeched and honored. Everybody shook his hand, but he was just a Pima Indian. No water, no home, no chance. At home, nobody cared what Ira'd done, and when did the Indians dance?

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They let him raise the flag and lower it like you'd throw a dog a bone. He died drunk early one morning, alone in the land he fought to save. 2 inches of water in a lonely ditch was a grave for Ira.

Yeah, call him drunken Ira Hayes, but his land is just as dry, and his ghost is lying thirsty in the ditch where Ira died.

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1: Take a look at your overnight weather forecast. Overnight, partly cloudy skies, a low of 61. Today, look for sunny skies, mostly sunny skies, with a high near 88 degrees. So a low overnight, 61, a high today, 88, with mostly sunny skies. And that's a look at your Bass Capital radio weather.

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Another young man takes his place. 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
1: Take a look at your overnight weather forecast. Overnight, partly cloudy skies, a low of 61. Today, look for sunny skies, mostly sunny skies, with a high near 88 degrees. So a low overnight, 61, a high today, 88, with mostly sunny skies. And that's a look at your Bass Capital radio weather.

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1: Take a look at your overnight weather forecast. Overnight, partly cloudy skies, a low of 61. Today, look for sunny skies, mostly sunny skies, with a high near 88 degrees. So a low overnight, 61, a high today, 88, with mostly sunny skies. And that's a look at your Bass Capital radio weather.

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Some say love, it is a river, and that it drowns the tender reed. 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
1: Take a look at your overnight weather forecast. Overnight, partly cloudy skies, a low of 61. Today, look for sunny skies, mostly sunny skies, with a high near 88 degrees. So a low overnight, 61, a high today, 88, with mostly sunny skies. And that's a look at your Bass Capital radio weather.

0: In ag news on the Southeast AgNet, cotton harvest is getting closer across the Southeast, and growers are reaching one of the final major management decisions of the season, when to defoliate. Removing the leaves prepares cotton for harvest, but extension specialists say timing matters. Applying a defoliant too early can reduce yield and fiber quality, while waiting unnecessarily can expose an otherwise mature crop to additional weather, insects, and disease. University of Georgia cotton specialists recommend looking at the crop several different ways before making that decision. One common benchmark is when approximately 60 to 75% of the bolls are open. Growers can also look at the number of nodes above the highest cracked boll or cut into the upper bolls to examine seed development. Specialists recommend using at least two methods to verify that the crop is mature. Weather adds another consideration. Cooler temperatures can change how quickly defoliation products work, while rainfall shortly after an application can reduce effectiveness. That makes finding the right weather window increasingly important as September comes to an end. There can also be a cost to trying to push the crop too large. Keeping late cotton growing may mean additional insect management and other expenses for bolls that have limited potential to contribute much additional yield. After protecting the crop all season, the goal now is getting those final decisions right and bringing as much value as possible to the gin.
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1: Take a look at your overnight weather forecast. Overnight, partly cloudy skies, a low of 61. Today, look for sunny skies, mostly sunny skies, with a high near 88 degrees. So a low overnight 61, a high today 88 with mostly sunny skies. And that's a look at your Bass Capital radio weather.

0: In livestock news from Southeast AgNet, U.S. Senate Committee on Agriculture, Nutrition, and Forestry Chairman John Bozeman recently made further comments on the Farm Bill 2.0 passing and its importance in the agriculture industry. Senator Bozeman said, quote, "Our farmers played a major part in helping us get this over the line and out of committee, and we're going to rely on them once the election is over to get back up here and again insist that we get this bill passed. And I believe with their help, we will. Agriculture, when it stands together, does a tremendous job." Senator Bozeman also made comments on the improvements made through the working families tax cut, saying, quote, "We were able to get that done really without a whole lot of problem, in that was such a big change with our risk management tools, whether it's crop insurance or ARC or PLC. Some of the things for cattle and the list goes on and on. We worked on specialty crops, which really hadn't been done very much in the past, and gave them a tremendous boost, and we're committed to continuing to do those things. We were very fortunate that we had a good crew that had worked on it for quite a while and really involved the agriculture community in crafting those things, but it was really a home run." For more information, visit southeastagnet.com.
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1: Take a look at your overnight weather forecast. Overnight, partly cloudy skies, a low of 61. Today, look for sunny skies, mostly sunny skies, with a high near 88 degrees. So a low overnight 61, a high today 88 with mostly sunny skies. And that's a look at your Bass Capital radio weather.

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0: From the Southeast Agnet, this is the bottom line. At Florida Livestock Auctions, receipts at 10 markets totaled 7,162, 7,169 last week, and 8,424 a year ago. Compared to 1 week ago, slaughter cows and bulls sold $2 to $5 lower. Feeder cattle sold unevenly steady. 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Medium and large frame number 1 and 2 feeder steers, 3s and 4s, brought $410 to $640. 4s and 5s, $320 to $520. 5 and 6s, $290 to $420. 6 and 7s, $240 to $360. Medium and large frame number 1 and 2 feeder heifers, 3s and 4s, brought $350 to $570. 4s and 5s, $300 to $445. 5s and 6s, $275 to $370. 6 and 7s, $250 to $325. 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Yield grade 1 slaughter bull is 1,000 to 2100 pounds, brought $172 to $206.
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0: In ag news on the Southeast AgNet, cotton harvest is getting closer across the Southeast, and growers are reaching one of the final major management decisions of the season, when to defoliate. Removing the leaves prepares cotton for harvest, but extension specialists say timing matters. Applying a defoliant too early can reduce yield and fiber quality, while waiting unnecessarily can expose an otherwise mature crop to additional weather, insects, and disease. University of Georgia cotton specialists recommend looking at the crop several different ways before making that decision. One common benchmark is when approximately 60 to 75% of the bolls are open. Growers can also look at the number of nodes above the highest cracked boll or cut into the upper bolls to examine seed development. Specialists recommend using at least two methods to verify that the crop is mature. Weather adds another consideration. Cooler temperatures can change how quickly defoliation products work, while rainfall shortly after an application can reduce effectiveness. That makes finding the right weather window increasingly important as September comes to an end. There can also be a cost to trying to push the crop too large. Keeping late cotton growing may mean additional insect management and other expenses for bolls that have limited potential to contribute much additional yield. After protecting the crop all season, the goal now is getting those final decisions right and bringing as much value as possible to the gin.
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0: In livestock news from Southeast AgNet, U.S. Senate Committee on Agriculture, Nutrition, and Forestry Chairman John Bozeman recently made further comments on the Farm Bill 2.0 passing and its importance in the agriculture industry. Senator Bozeman said, quote, "Our farmers played a major part in helping us get this over the line and out of committee, and we're going to rely on them once the election is over to get back up here and again insist that we get this bill passed. And I believe with their help, we will. Agriculture, when it stands together, does a tremendous job." Senator Bozeman also made comments on the improvements made through the Working Families Tax Cut, saying, quote, "We were able to get that done really without a whole lot of problem, in that was such a big change with our risk management tools, whether it's crop insurance or ARC or PLC. Some of the things for cattle, and the list goes on and on. We worked on specialty crops, which really hadn't been done very much in the past, and gave them a tremendous boost, and we're committed to continuing to do those things. We were very fortunate that we had a good crew that had worked on it for quite a while and really involved the agriculture community in crafting those things, but it was really a home run." For more information, visit southeastagnet.com.
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I'm urging you to do the same. 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
2: NBC News Radio, I'm Mark Mayfield. Iran's foreign minister says the country is prepared for a resumption of fighting while remaining open to diplomacy. Abbas Araghchi says Iran is standing firm against any new aggression, but is still awaiting an official U.S. response through mediators. President Trump has rejected Iran's proposal. Texas is still number one in the college football coaches poll after week four of the season. More from Lisa Carton.
3: The Longhorns are followed by Georgia, Notre Dame, Miami, and Indiana. Meanwhile, Florida jumped 14 spots to number eight after defeating Ole Miss at home. Other schools like Ohio State, Alabama, and Iowa also moved up in the rankings after wins over the weekend. Louisville, Texas A&M, Washington, and Oklahoma were all dropped out of the top 25. I'm Lisa Carton.
2: And Pope Leo is reaffirming his commitment to preventing child abuse in the Catholic Church after meeting with abuse survivors in France. Mark Mayfield, NBC News Radio.
4: This is Florida News Now.
5: Expect more flooded streets along the beach. The National Weather Service says king tides and the full moon are to blame. Some cities are erecting barriers to mitigate street flooding, but some residents say that's not nearly enough.
6: It's not all Mother Nature. It's not an act of God. It is negligence and misfeasance and nonfeasance by the city and the county.
5: King tides are expected to raise water levels through at least Thursday. Florida SNAP benefits are rising on Thursday, bringing the maximum monthly allowance to $360 for a single person. However, recent state data shows overall participation has dropped nearly 20% following stricter work requirements and state bans on purchasing soda, candy, and energy drinks. The final $1 increase in the state's voter-approved minimum wage will take effect Wednesday, pushing it to $15 per hour, part of a constitutional amendment approved by voters in 2020. Karen Woodall is with the Florida People's Advocacy Center.
7: We have a long way to go, but it'll help. We just need to start talking about living wages, because minimum wages were intended to be the floor.
5: Any future increases will be based on inflation. A man is missing in Brevard County. According to the sheriff's office, he went missing yesterday morning while boogie boarding in Melbourne Beach near A1A and Cove Road. He has not been identified, but deputies say he's in his 50s. All 13 first responders hospitalized after a massive hazmat exposure during a suburban welfare check have been safely released. Authorities in Largo say a total of 14 people fell ill after entering an apartment where a suspect was experiencing a hallucinogenic drug episode. Investigators are still testing the scene to identify the unknown narcotic. With Florida's News, I'm Natalie Rodriguez.
8: Byron Donalds for governor. Endorsed by Florida sheriffs, police, firefighters, and Governor DeSantis himself. Byron Donalds will stop career insider David Jolly.
9: David Jolly represents everything that folks hate about Washington, D.C. 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
10: Man, a great struggle just ended, and what Paul did next, we can all learn from. 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But listen to what Paul did after all of that stuff went on. 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Encouragement is building courage into someone. 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
12: And good morning and welcome to the morning show. Mary and Steve with you this morning. Steve Saussier joining me this morning on the show. It is 68 degrees out there outside. Monday, September the 28th and 7:05. So good morning. Welcome to the show. Good morning, Steve.
13: Good morning.
12: All righty. Weather-wise, what do we got?
13: So today we've got patchy fog before 9 a.m. Otherwise sunny with a high near 90. Calm wind becoming southwest 5 to 7 miles per hour in the morning. Tonight, partly cloudy with a low around 68. South wind around 6 miles per hour, becoming calm in the evening.
12: All righty. Current temperature on the porch, like we said, 68 degrees. We do have Florida Highway Patrol with a report of an accident over in St. John's with a patrol car crash. This is at I-95 northbound mile marker 311 in St. Augustine. No roadblocks there. That came in just about 15 minutes ago. So again, St. John's, a patrol car crash at I-95 northbound mile marker 311 in St. Augustine. No roadblocks at this time. All righty. So it is beautiful weather out there. We have starting to cool down. It feels so great out there. The dogs don't even mind staying outside now. So hopefully you had a good weekend.
13: Me?
12: Yep.
13: Wonderful. Just wonderful.
12: We had friends come up and join us and come up for the weekend and stay with us. They brought their dog. And it was just, he stood his ground, so that's good. And by the end of the weekend, they got along just fine. There was a lot of...
13: 3-1.
12: And he was very good about that. All righty, so welcome to the show this morning. Hopefully you had a good weekend. You're enjoying this weather. It's a lot better than it used to be, that's for sure. Coming up, we have a song. This is by Garth Brooks from 2018, All Day Long.

0: All righty, and back on the morning show, 710 right now, 68 degrees on the porch. Steve and Mary with you this morning, and we have our national days.
1: Eclectic.
0: Okay.
1: Yes.
0: Uh-huh.
1: The first day.
0: Right.
1: Drink beer day.
0: Okay. Some people do that every day. Yep. They have permission to do that.
1: This is true. That's right. Okay. It's Good Neighbor Day.
0: Mm-hmm.
1: So don't drink too much beer because you want to be a good neighbor.
0: Exactly.
1: It's North Carolina Day.
0: Alrighty. Day they became a state.
1: And it's Strawberry Cream Pie Day.
0: I don't know if I've ever had strawberry cream pie. I've had cheesecake and strawberry pie, but not cream pie. It's always good. It's strawberry time.
1: And finally, it's Family Day.
0: Mm-hmm. Okay. Some good days for today.
1: Yep.
0: Alrighty. Those are our national days for today.
1: So if you have a family gathering,
0: uh-huh.
1: Would you have strawberry cream pie with beer?
0: Ugh. That doesn't sound good together at all.
1: Don't think so.
0: Nope. No, not going to put that on the menu. All right, this is one of Joe Diffie's top hits, a number one hit from 1994, Third Rock from the Sun. There was a TV show about that, too.
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0: Welcome to Earth, Third Rock from the Sun.
1: All righty. And we had homecoming for Palatka High School over the weekend. And, of course, it was a beautiful night and celebrated. We'll have our sports scores coming up a little bit later in the program today. But we saw, when we were out this weekend, we saw a couple of the kids going out, you know, all dressed up for homecoming dance, etc. So good to see. They still do that.
2: They do. Mm-hmm. But you didn't fit in.
1: What do you mean I didn't fit in?
2: Well, you were all dressed up as if you were going to a prom.
1: It was not. He's lying.
2: What?
1: I was going to say...
2: I was just about to say how beautiful you look.
1: Oh, wow.
2: Oh, well, now that changes.
1: That went sour fast.
2: Yeah.
1: All right. And we have the king and the queen for homecoming for Palatka High School. Noah McKinley was the king and Hannah Faulkner was the queen. So that was homecoming, and they had... blowout there at the field. Score was?
2: It's coming up.
1: Okay.
2: Score. You're ruining my sports.
1: Oh, okay, I'm sorry. I just wanted to give the king and queen. Sports will be coming up in a little while.
2: Yes, Mary does social, I do sports.
1: All righty. Coming up next, we have Roseanne Cash, of course, the daughter of Johnny Cash, with her song, September When It Comes.

see and fall into the heart and arms of those who wait for me.

0: We have 68 degrees on the porch right now, 7:20 on the morning show. And coming up, we have a couple of events going on. And what's first?
1: Well, on Saturday, October 3rd, from 9 a.m. to 2 p.m., it's going to be the Harvest Hoedown at the Putnam County Courthouse Lawn. So, okay. Farmers Market will be wide open. Also, coming up on Sunday, October 4th, this is at the River City Players Readers Theater, Love, Loss, and What I Wore at 2 p.m. Tickets are $25, available at rcppalaka.org or at the door. All proceeds will benefit the Friends of the St. Johns County Drug Court.
0: Some things coming up this weekend to take advantage of. We had a lot of stuff happening last weekend. We had the occupation. They had good weather for that all weekend long. So we had about over 150 people ended up coming here to town to participate in that. So thank you to all of them for coming to do that. Also, we had out at the fairgrounds, had the car show. The Azalea City Cruisers had their car show. Again, another great event and great weather for that too. So hopefully you got to take advantage of some of those things going on. Coming up, we have Taylor Swift's song. It's called Picture to Burn. And do you know who Taylor Swift was named after? James Taylor. How about that? I didn't know that. All right, so here's her song, Picture to Burn.

0: righty. 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
0: 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And we're back on the morning show. Steve and Mary with you this morning. Steve and Sosie, my guest co-host. And we have 68 degrees on the porch right now for this Monday, September the 28th. And we have something else coming up for the weekend.
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0: Okay. Good. I like the name. Cute name. All right. Coming up here, it is the bottom of the hour, so 7:29, close enough for bottom of the hour weather forecast.
6: Today, we'll have patchy fog before 9 a.m., otherwise sunny with a high near 90, calm wind becoming southwest 5 to 7 miles per hour in the morning. Tonight, partly cloudy with a low around 68, south wind around 6 miles per hour, becoming calm in the evening.
0: Alrighty. Next song coming up, kind of a controversial title there, Save a Horse, Ride a Cowboy.

0: you think?
1: What do I think?
0: Any comments?
1: Interesting song.
0: Yes, it is.
1: All right. You were singing to it.
0: Yes, it is. It's catchy tune there. All righty. Coming up next, we have Thomas Rhett with Craving You. This is the number one song from him from 2017.

0: righty. And we have another event coming up. We have tickets for it down here. So tell us about Bunko.
1: Looking for a fun night for a great cause? The Pilot Club of Palakern. A night of dinner and dice, boots, barbecue, and Bunko. It's going to be on October 5th. Doors will open at 5, and the Bunko will start rolling at 6. There'll be cash and door prizes, a barbecue buffet, and donations for beverage bar. This will be held at the Westminster Hall at 126 South 2nd Street in Palakka. So that's the Pilot Club Bunko Night.
0: Alrighty, don't miss out on Bunko. You can get your tickets down here at the station. Alrighty, or from any Pilot Club member, or if you want to wait till you get there that night, you can do that too. But go ahead and let us know you want to play Bunko. It's always a good time, and they're going to have barbecue. All right, 7:38 right now. Temperature on the porch is 68 degrees. And right after this song, we're going to check in with sports, find out about all the scores from the weekend. This is the number one song for this artist. It was from 1976. He was born in Saratoga, Texas, started singing on the radio station. He has over 170 songs to his credit. And he joined his former wife, Tammy Wynette, to do this song. It's called Near You, and this is George Jones.

0: All right, and Steve Saucier joining us this morning with our update on the sports that happened over the weekend.
1: So locally in football, it was Palaka 35, Westside 0. Palaka improves to 2-4 on the year. Crescent City played Brantford. It was Brantford 26, Crescent City 2, which drops Crescent City to 0-5 on the year. Interlaken is 4-1. They had a bye week. In college football, Florida 52, Ole Miss 28. Florida ranked 21st, beat the number 4 ranked team, Ole Miss, by 24 points. And Florida has jumped all the way up to 8th in the polls based on that win this weekend. And finally, the Jacksonville Jaguars. It was the Jags 35, New England Patriots 6. The Jaguars improved to 2-1 on the year.
0: All right. So time now for our sports from Florida Network.
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3: Week 3 in the NFL and 5 teams, the Bills, Chiefs, Raiders, 49ers, and Vikings, won games yesterday to improve to 3-0. A 16, the Eagles could get there tonight if they win the Monday night game at the Bears. Chicago has quarterback questions. Caleb Williams is out with a hamstring injury. Backup Tyson Bagent is available but has missed practice this week in concussion protocol. It could be third stringer Case Keenum starting. If so, the veteran says he's ready.
4: A practice at a time, a film session at a time, and just plug away and just keep working. And when you're prepared, you don't have to get prepared. So try to stay prepared.
3: Other NFL headlines. The Sunday night game was a thriller with the Broncos rallying from a 16-0 halftime deficit to beat the Rams 30-26. In all, there were 12 of the 14 games played yesterday that got decided by a possession or less. Baseball's regular season ended with the Phillies and the Astros clinching the final playoff spots, and the U.S. rallied in singles matches to win the President's Cup. I'm Matt McCoy.
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8: 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I'm Tim Catalfemo. 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
8: Kyle Larson pulled off a late race pass for the win on Chase Briscoe to score another win in the 2026 Chase at Kansas Speedway on Sunday afternoon.
12: I think it's just sometimes easier to be the hunter rather than the hunted. So I could see he was starting to struggle in front of me and still pushing really hard, and I was just trying to take it easy and let him make a mistake and build some runs on exit. So we were able to do that. I'm just proud of the team.
8: It was a dominant day for Kyle Larson as he led 235 of the total 267 laps in the Hollywood Casino 400 this weekend. With Larson scoring the win, Austin Cindric finished in the second position. Denny Hamlin was third, Chase Briscoe fourth, and Ryan Blaney completed the top five. With the win on Sunday, Kyle Larson was able to pad his points lead by 26 markers over Denny Hamlin in second. Christopher Bell, Joey Logano, and Ryan Blaney remained the top five in the Chase standings. There are now only six races remaining in the Chase, with the next event being out west at the Las Vegas Motor Speedway this upcoming weekend. The South Point 400 goes green on Sunday afternoon. And with the Monday morning race recap on the Motor Racing Network, brought to you by Sunoco, I'm Tim Catalfamo, reporting from Kansas City.
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16: Florida Gators break through and knock off fourth-ranked Ole Miss 52-28 at Ben Hill Griffin Stadium. Quarterback Shane Matthews on the broadcast. Shane, give me your big takeaways from a massive win for the Gators.
17: I mean,
16: a
17: huge win. I mean, we dominated them in every phase. And great plan by the coaches. The players went out and executed. We took it to Ole Miss, punched them in the mouth. And, I mean, not many times you score over 50 against the number four team in America.
16: How many times you also rush for over 300 yards? That was fun to watch.
17: It really was. I mean, we know what Jaden Ball is all about, but I think now people know how good Duke Clark is. But anytime you rush the football for that many yards, offensive line does their job. Wide receivers and tight ends do a good job on the outside blocking.
16: Wire-to-wire win for the Gators, taking down a top-five team for the first time in 6 years. And now 4-0 under John Summerall, the Gators turn their attention to the Missouri Tigers. For Shane Matthews, Sean Keller reporting for the Gator Sports Network.
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0: layers of newspaper between your rows that will keep the weeds down and save you a lot of time. There you go. And recycle.
1: So after you weed a newspaper, you can use the newspaper to weed your garden?
0: There you go. Very good. Very clever.
1: I thought I taught a pretty cat.
0: And also, plant pole beans next to sunflowers. That way the beans will climb the lower part of the sunflowers and you don't need to use any poles. That's not a bad idea. Okay, time now for you to win a large pizza from Nico's. Give us a call, 386-325-4556, if you know the answer to the quiz question, which is...
1: What year did North Carolina become a state?
0: Okay, give us a call now, and you will be our winner of a large pizza from Nico's. It's 7:55 right now. A little more music coming your way, bringing us up to the top of the hour, where we will have local news with Marcia and be talking with someone from the Lee Conley House about Domestic Violence Awareness Month coming up. All right, 386-325-4556. We'll give you a song to give us a call and answer that question this morning.

0: right, still looking for a correct answer this morning to our quiz question. 386-325-4556. The national day today was the North Carolina Day. And, Steve, our question is?
1: What year did North Carolina become a state?
0: Okay. What year was that? All right, give us a call, 386-325-4556. You'll win a large pizza from Nico's. All right, a little more music coming your way, taking us up to the top of the hour. And this is Conway Twitty.
2: Hello?
3: Hello, Loretta.
2: Darling, I knew it was you.
3: Loretta, there's something I've just got to tell you.
2: Oh, please, tell me what to do.
3: I don't really

0: I'm trying to tell you that I...
1: The talk is around that we're through.
0: Yeah, I know. I've heard it too.
1: Oh, darling, tell me

0: Island today. That means light rain and wind gusts of up to 20 to 30 miles per hour. Today's high tide could bring more coastal flooding. Iran's foreign minister says his country is fully prepared for the war to be resumed. During an appearance on NBC's Meet the Press, Abbas Araghchi says Iran stands firm in the face of any new aggression, but also stands ready for diplomacy. Nirvana is the winner of this year's Video Vanguard Award.
1: Thank you very much.
0: The surviving members of the band accepted the honor during the 2026 MTV Video Music Awards on Sunday. The award recognizes those who made an impact on music video and pop culture. Michael Kastner, NBC News Radio.
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3: Florida's minimum wage rises to $15 an hour Wednesday, but critics say it's a little too late. Advocate Karen Woodall calls it a start.
4: We have a long way to go, but it'll help. We just need to start talking about living wages, because minimum wages were intended to be the floor.
3: Some economists estimate a living wage would be about $48 per hour on average. Florida's bump to $15 an hour is a result of a 2020 constitutional amendment passed by voters. Three people dead in motorcycle crashes this weekend. Florida Highway Patrol says they happened in Orange, Sumter, and Lake counties. A woman died after she was struck by a motorcycle. Two other deaths were motorcycle riders struck by two pickup trucks. A Good Samaritan rescuing a two-year-old found crying and wandering in the middle of Jones Road in Kissimmee Saturday night. Sheriff's deputies were contacted, and after a search, they found the child's home with an open door. The parents were arrested when they returned home and are now in custody at the Osceola County Jail, charged with child neglect. Governor Ron DeSantis forming an association of state and local election officials with other states to crack down on election fraud.
5: I know we wanted to see the U.S. Senate pass the Federal SAVE Act. They were not willing to do that, and it doesn't look like they're going to do that, certainly before this election. And you know what? They may have a lot fewer Republicans after this election. That's the way things go.
3: Critics calling the governor's efforts an act of voter suppression. A project to transform part of Orlando into an urban gathering place could move forward today. Orlando City Commissioners are expected to approve a $1 million contract for the Canopy Project, also known as the Under I Project. It calls for turning 10 acres of land downtown under I-4 between West Church Street and West Washington Street into a sustainable urban oasis. The canopy is expected to be completed in 2027. With Florida's News, I'm Karen Kurtz.
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8: Mostly sunny today with a high near 90, calm winds becoming southwest 5 to 7 miles per hour. Partly cloudy with a low of about 68 tonight, south winds about 6 miles per hour, staying calm during the evening. And that's your weather for the Bass Capital area.
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8: Good morning.
12: Good morning. Do we have something brisk to play on the air this morning to commemorate its cool weather?
8: Well, it's cool, but enjoy it because it ain't going to stay there. It was the most gorgeous weekend.
12: I looked up Saturday night.
8: I have a picture for you that I took Sunday morning early through the trees.
12: Mm.
8: Beautiful moon. Unfortunately, the deer ate all night, not during the day. But sitting in the stand, and I was counting squirrels. I could have cared less. I was just in the woods. So I was happy. But the moon was absolutely breathtaking.
12: Okay.
8: And I'm out there without any lights. So, you know, there's no street lights or anything like that.
12: Right.
8: Out there. So you really get to see the stars and the moon.
12: Well, I woke up, I guess it was Saturday morning.
8: It was about 62.
12: At some time during the night, I walked outside for a little while, and it was so gorgeous. I mean, the moon. And then a little bit later, I hear these, it was like a trio of owls.
8: Mm-hmm.
12: Ray in the distance. Usually they're nearer.
8: Well, my neighbors heard a crunch. We lost a water oak while we were gone. So they're in the vacant lot.
12: Well, at least it's not in the house.
8: No, it's not. It's not close. It wasn't close enough to any building, as long as it came the direction that it came and not the other direction where somebody else lives.
12: Gotcha, okay, yeah.
8: So we had a huge water oak come down that I have wanted down for years. Luckily, it did not take the magnolia tree with it. That's why nobody wanted to cut it. It took a limb or two off the tree, but it left it alone other than that. But that's why nobody wanted to cut it. One, it was a water oak. They didn't want to climb it. It was so old.
12: Oh.
8: Because they get spongy.
12: Yeah, they do.
8: They didn't want to fool with that magnolia tree. So it's on the ground now. I'll be calling JC today.
12: Over next to us, Beck Chevrolet.
8: Mm-hmm.
12: Yeah, had a tree go down.
8: A while. Yeah, a good month.
12: Anyway, they did a beautiful job. It split.
8: But it was two trees.
12: Okay.
8: And see, that's what I have at my house with my live oaks in the front yard. There are two trees. So
12: gotcha.
8: We keep the one that has the problem that is actually healing itself like live oaks do. We try to keep the weight off of it.
12: Mm-hmm.
8: And we just had JC at the house 2 weeks ago doing that. And I have to call him back this morning and say, remember that live that water oak we talked about one time?
12: Well,
8: it's on the ground.
12: Apparently it's time.
8: Luckily, I own the swamp that's behind it.
12: Mm-hmm.
8: So I'm hoping I can just get him to push it down the swamp and let it rot.
12: Okay, that seems like a good...
8: Yeah, just getting it done. And I feel as long as I own the property, it's not a big deal.
12: That's true.
8: And I pay the taxes on it, trust me.
12: As long as
8: me.
12: You pay the taxes,
8: I pay the taxes on it.
12: They really don't want to.
8: But it was a beautiful weekend for all the things that were happening.
12: And there were certainly a lot of them.
8: And go ahead.
12: Well, I was going to say, we're about to start another.
8: That's where I was headed to.
12: Oh, okay. Oh, golly. Two brilliant minds.
8: I know.
12: But one.
8: And you've got some things underneath your computer. Jenny, under your computer, you've got some things that I had this morning.
13: Yeah.
12: Oh, now I see what you were talking about.
8: Yeah.
12: Okay.
8: Good morning, Jenny.
12: We have Jenny Smith in with us. We were just having the most interesting conversation, or I was. I don't know if she was. But
8: about the weather.
13: Oh, it's been so nice.
12: Yes, yes. And which was a great start to the Lee Connolly houses and the domestic violence prevention kickoff.
13: Yes,
12: so,
13: ma'am.
12: Saturday, right?
13: Yes, ma'am. It was this past Saturday, and it was a great time for us to spread awareness with our faith-based community. And it was a prayer breakfast, and we had a great turnout. Yes, ma'am.
8: And we need to remind everybody on Friday, the color of the month is not black and orange, it's purple.
13: That's right. Pledge Purple Fridays. Yes, ma'am.
8: So wear your purple, which is not a hardship for me to do if I can just remember what day of the week it is. I like purple. It's one of my favorites to wear.
12: So how long has it been Domestic Violence Month is...
8: Yeah, domestic violence started
12: built through
8: with the
12: years,
8: time.
12: Part of it is great because it's awareness, but the part of it is horrible because there's domestic violence.
13: Right, because there's a need. Yes, ma'am. I'm not sure how long they've been doing Domestic Violence Awareness Month. I know that this year Lee Conley House is celebrating their 28th anniversary, so we're getting close to the 30 years. Really mm-hmm. looking forward to that.
12: Wow.
13: Yes, ma'am. And the purple, we got really lucky with that. That's one of my favorite colors as well. Yes, ma'am.
8: It's emboldening.
13: Yes, ma'am. It is, and it's a color of royalty, mm-hmm. and yes, ma'am.
12: So that y'all, did you have a good turnout on Saturday?
13: We did, yes, ma'am. We had the prayer breakfast at Recovery Point Church, and we had some pastors come out, and some of our other advocates made just a amazing breakfast. It gave us the opportunity to get together and spread awareness with our faith-based community.
8: Yeah, food brings people together in ways nothing else can do it, because it seems to relax you and make you feel more family.
13: Yes, ma'am. Yes,
8: and
13: ma'am.
8: I just felt really old every time you say yes, ma'am, to me.
13: I'm so sorry.
8: I get older and older. Oh, really?
13: I say it to my granddaughters.
8: Well, do you know I say it to my children?
13: I believe that.
8: I say it to my children and my older grandchildren. I don't say it to my younger ones because we're still, one's nine.
13: Oh, okay.
8: But when they're grown, mm-hmm. it's just ma'am because I expect that from them.
13: Right.
8: So I get that. But the Lee Conley House has a thrift drop downtown.
13: Yes, ma'am. 926 St. John's mm-hmm. Avenue. And it's a great way for the community to give back. It's also a great way for our survivors to get a head start.
8: They do.
13: Yes, ma'am. So many of the survivors, especially for shelter, come to us,
8: with
13: nothing.
8: With literally clothes on their back.
13: Right, right. Yes, ma'am. And the children, too. So they're able to go into the thrift store. They're able to get clothing, shoes, kitchenware, dishes, curtains, whatever it is that helps them transition.
8: A chair,
13: exactly. Yes,
8: you'd be surprised, to have a chair or a table.
13: Right, yes, ma'am.
8: Makes a big difference.
13: Absolutely.
8: It makes a difference in life. And so much of it we take for granted. But domestic violence knows no social, economic, income, lifestyle, race, creed, or color.
13: No,
8: it's through one of the mayors from Jacksonville, and I just lost his name, lost a sister to domestic violence.
13: Oh, gosh.
8: Hayden Byrne? I'm trying to check your memory there, and she just drew a blank.
12: Drew a blank there.
8: But that just tells you that it's all over the place. It's not low income, high income, middle income. It's everywhere. It doesn't distinguish.
13: Not at all. Not at all. And through our outreach program, we're able to support survivors, all survivors, whether that's men, women, children. Our emergency shelter, we can only...
8: take the women.
13: Women and children, yes.
8: And there are men that are victims of domestic violence.
13: Yes, ma'am.
8: So,
12: I know that the first time I heard that, I thought, oh, pshaw. But...
13: Yes, ma'am. Well, domestic violence,
12: then
13: we hear violence.
12: Right. Mm-hmm. Then I got to really look into it and realized, mm-hmm. and part of the thing with that is that men often won't say anything or won't make any.
8: No, they don't want to be judged because they have more pride than most women.
13: Right, absolutely.
8: Women, especially if they're protecting their children.
13: Yes, ma'am. And domestic violence at its core is about power and control.
8: Mm-hmm.
13: So we hear domestic violence and we automatically think of physical violence.
8: Right, but it's not always that.
13: Not at all.
8: Verbal violence is almost worse than physical.
13: Yes, ma'am.
12: And mental control.
8: Mental control.
12: You start looking into it and you go, oh my golly, I never thought of it mm-hmm. that way.
13: Right, right. And then there's financial, there's emotional.
8: It's men that don't let women have any money.
13: Right.
8: Or women that don't let the men have any money. They probably think my husband's that because Bill doesn't carry money. He'll come by and grab some money from me. Only because he lost his wallet in the woods when he was working. So
13: Well, that's not power and control.
8: No, it's not. I go, take what you want. Here it is. But it is so widespread, and it's so heartbreaking, and the children are affected. And domestic violence is I'm gonna refer to this to a couple of things we talked about yesterday with a friend. It is like cancer. It doesn't affect one person. It affects the entire family.
13: Yes, ma'am.
8: And not just the family living in that house, but the rest of the families, too.
13: Absolutely. So. Absolutely. We run an emergency hotline, a 24-hour hotline, and you would not believe the number of calls we get from friends, family, neighbors. Hey, I know somebody, you know, I know they need to get help. But, you know, statistically, 7 to 10 times a survivor will leave a relationship where there's domestic violence before they leave for good. And our goal is just, we're never going to push anybody to leave because, you know, generally the most dangerous time in a relationship where there's power and control is when the survivor leaves, right? So we're never going to push for that. Our only goal is that they, that we're able to help them safety planning. And each time that they leave, they take a little more and they get a little more strength until they are able to leave for good.
8: Yes. And I understand that. So what is our next event for this month?
13: Oh, okay. So we have a few things. This year, well, every year we do what we call Pledge Purple Fridays. This year we're going to do it every Friday in October. And that's where we're just asking the community to take a snapshot of them in their purple on Fridays and share it to social media with the hashtag Putnam Pledges Purple 2026. So that one's going on all month long. And then our big event this month is our fourth annual community self-care event. It's going to be at, oh my gosh, I just lost the name. I'm so sorry. At the Lemon Heights Church.
12: Grace Fellowship.
13: Thank you so much.
8: See, we're not the only one that remembers just the old name.
12: No, it's Lemon Heights.
13: Yes, ma'am. Exactly, Lemon Heights. But it's going to be Friday, October 9th from 1 to 4, and that's for the entire community. We're really excited about this one because we've never got to do Midtown. We've done these community self-care events all over the all over town, but this is our first time in Midtown, so we're really looking forward to it.
12: They have a great gymnasium
8: I remember when they used to roller skate there. I don't know if they still do that or not, but they still have the wrestling matches there. And the church kids use it for lots of things.
12: It's 2400 St. John's Avenue, so it's very easy to find.
13: I am so impressed you knew that, Miss Marcia.
12: This is right here on the thing that somebody gave
8: me. Look for the steeple. Can't miss it. And if you go, if you drive, turn down the side road and you don't see that great big red brick building, and you see a ball field, just back up and back, drive into the driveway.
13: There you go. Yes, ma'am.
12: I see it's 1 to 4 p.m.?
13: 1 to 4 p.m., yes, ma'am. And we are still accepting, I guess, applications for community partners if anybody wants to come down and you know, share their information as well. But, yes, ma'am, it'll be 1 to 4.
12: How do they get in touch with you?
13: They can reach us by, we have lots of different methods of contact. They can call our office number at 386-325-4447, or they can send an email to our prevention advocate. Her email address is Kennon D, so it's K-E-N-N-O-N, the letter D, at leeconleyhouse.org. 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
12: Sounds good. Now, the thing on October the 9th is from 1 to 4 p.m., as we said, at Grace Fellowship. It is a free event.
13: Yes, ma'am. So. Free, open to the public. Yes, ma'am.
12: So, and then, of course, you can help out by every Friday wearing purple.
13: Yes, ma'am. Help us spread some awareness and share our support for survivors. You know,
8: I'm trying to think if I got a Halloween shirt with purple in it.
12: That would be the only reason you have a purple shirt?
8: No.
12: Oh,
8: but that last week is Halloween week.
12: Oh, that's true. Okay.
8: That's why I'm sitting here going, I got to have something that's got purple in it.
13: Yes, ma'am.
8: I have this thing about holiday shirts. I'm sorry.
12: Well, they're yeah,
13: very
12: you
13: festive.
12: Are. If they want to find out more information, give us a number again about anything to do with the...
13: Okay. So for events, our admin line is 386-325-4447. We also have our 24-hour emergency hotline if anybody needs to get some information, get safe, be assessed for shelter. Again, that's 24/7, and we can be reached at 386-325-3141.
12: 325-3141. That's a good number to know. You never know when somebody might need your help.
8: You got that right.
12: Yeah. Anything else we need to...
13: Not at all. I just want to share my appreciation. You ladies invite us here every year, and we're just so grateful for y'all giving
8: You're
13: us the opportunity.
8: Always welcome to Ken.
13: Oh, well, thank you so much.
12: And come back and see us before the event so we can remind folks that if you haven't
13: I would love that. Yes, ma'am.
8: Get on. Not everybody's got an October calendar on their hand, so.
13: Yes, ma'am. I would love that.
8: All right.
12: Jenny, we appreciate it. Thank you for coming in. Have a great week, and good luck with all this.
13: Thank you, Ms. Marsha, Ms. Susan.
8: All right, bye-bye. All right.
12: Okay.
8: I think we have some occupiers out front left over.
12: Okay.
8: You want to get them now or in a little bit?
12: No, we can do it now.
8: Okay. They're left over from the occupation. I'm not sure. One's in blue and one's in green, so I'm not sure what.
12: Left over from the occupation sounds like, you know, it's been sitting moldering in the...
8: No, they're exhausted.
14: Good morning, everyone.
8: Good morning. It's Nicole Grace and her daughter, Caitlin, are with us.
15: Good morning.
8: Good morning.
14: It was an exciting weekend.
8: It was a beautiful weekend for occupation.
14: It was beautiful weather, yes. And I know we had a lot going on. Homecoming as well.
12: Yeah.
14: So I tell you.
12: It wasn't enough stuff happening.
14: It was a busy, busy town. And we got two days of coverage from the Placa Daily News. And it was amazing to see the guys holding on to the papers, ribbing. Chris Liddick, and they're like, oh, look at this, and they're holding up the paper. And it's definitely, you know, it was neat to see that paper. Everybody talked about, oh, we're all digital. Oh, these guys are not digital. It was so much fun. I'm going to go ahead and make sure we post that on the Putnam County Historical Society Facebook.
8: If you don't look at Mary, she's going to pop.
14: Okay,
8: you. I'm just going to tell you right
12: just
8: now.
12: Just do it.
8: Just get it over with, okay?
14: But it was a phenomenal turnout by our reenactors as well, and audience that came in from all over. Many people from outside Putnam County, so they're coming down. A lot of Jacksonville came over. We had some in Gainesville, up from Orlando. We had two ladies that came up from Orlando, and I didn't realize they did this, but they dress up in period clothing, and they call it promenade. Mm-hmm. And so they walk through the camps. And so it's just an added layer of history. And people will stop and ask them questions. And they're very well versed and able to speak, but just unexpected. So they're visitors and participants at the same time.
8: Well, you know, there are settlers that came with them, and they just came on in.
14: Oh, there's some cute ones, too.
8: Oh.
12: Just saying.
14: A lot of kids.
15: You know, we had about 503 fourth graders come through.
8: Bless your heart.
15: Oh, yes. It was definitely a lot of fun inside the house. Amazingly behaved children. We had a great group of kids this year. They all asked wonderful questions. They loved the docents and the soldiers. We had soldiers walking through the house this year, guarding the staircases.
8: I think that's really neat because they seem to be adding more of the realism to it. Like, did they go capture anybody this year?
15: They did. There was an interrogation in the front parlor on Saturday.
8: So that's what I'm saying. They're adding all this to it and makes it more alive all the time.
15: I do believe. And from our reenactors, we hear every single year that Palatka is the event to go for their hobby. They love it here. We treat them so well. We have a big, beautiful house, which I understand if you're outside camping for your entire year out in the woods, a porch, beautiful front porch with a working bathroom is a godsend.
8: Bathroom alone back then would have been a godsend.
15: Absolutely.
8: I don't know. They had working bathrooms back then. They had a little moon on the outside.
12: No, they had.
14: That worked.
8: They had indoor during Civil War?
14: Not
8: indoor plumbing.
12: Well, they did, but they did.
14: Your plumbing worked indoors, but it went into a chamber pot and then carried it outdoors.
8: Yeah. But. Don't stand below a window. I remember my grandmother talking about some of that.
12: This is put upon every year by the Putnam County Historical Society, but also by people in the community who help out and... I was just saying, Caitlin, how long have you been involved with this?
15: This will be, you're making me do math so early in the morning.
8: I'm going to say, was she out of diapers when this started?
15: I think I was 14 the first time I volunteered because we came over from St. Augustine, an event, and we just found out and got involved, and I think I have definitely forced my hand. I told Rob Matz and I said, I'm taking care of the house. And he was like, okay. And since then, I've just kind of gotten more and more over the years, and I just love it. This is my baby every year.
8: Well, that means you have to stay in Putnam County.
14: Well, we're working on that. We have a reception for the reenactors on Friday evening, and after having the, and they're all our little darling besties that come through from our schools. And it wasn't just the school system. So we did have schools, the school system, but we had groups from private schools and a lot of homeschoolers mm-hmm. this year came through. And we had a handout to help the homeschoolers for documentation over at the museum, as well as handouts that the school district has provided on their database of stuff. I haven't seen it, but I know it's all in there. And when I picked up one of the brochures that we had, the teacher says, "Oh yes, I know that. That's on." And she gave me the name. It's not a Skylink. It's
8: don't ask
14: something
8: me.
14: Like that. Putnam Sky Sparkle
8: I have
14: Education.
8: No children in school. No, I don't know.
14: Me neither.
8: That's the problem. Like somebody asked me today, when do report cards come out? And I said, I have no idea.
14: During the year. They come out.
8: They come out sometime during the year. I can't tell you. Around Christmas time, I think.
14: Well, we have a lot of people that want to volunteer with the event. They come to the event during the weekend and ask to be involved and come in. And we certainly welcome that. All year, we have docents that are in the house on Saturdays. But it is totally different to come to an event where you have that many dressed historians that are eager to talk about history. I jumped on the buses to introduce the kids. I have to say I gotta get my rules. My rules are no backpacks and no drinks in the house. We had to make that rule. And one of the kids asked why. And I said, why do you think we have a rule? Think about that. Why do you think I thought, huh, let's not have drinks? And they're like, did somebody spill a drink? Yes.
15: A Diet Pepsi.
14: So we don't have that. And then also I tell them about not touching things in the museum and not touching things that are not yours. And I got a lot of yes ma'ams. And I'm like, are you guys Florida kids?
8: And we were taught to say yes ma'am. And I was born and raised in Florida.
14: So, yes, I told them they were obviously Florida kids because they were so polite. And that certainly helped along the way. But that reception afterwards, we all take a deep breath, sit back, and speak to each other.
8: I would love to go to around all the campfires tonight. That's what I would love.
14: We got some great photos. I think we have them up on the Facebook page because those pictures, especially this year, thank you, City of Palatka, we have a porch.
8: Mm-hmm.
14: It is hallelujah. Yes, that was the hand motions over here. It was hallelujah. It makes such a difference to be able to envision yourself there and being in the camps and seeing the flickering firelight and hearing the discussions that they have. And these people stay in character because they're really trying to.
8: I always wonder what they're like Monday morning at work.
14: Exhausted.
8: No, I meant, are they still in character or did it take a day to get out of that?
14: No, it's really interesting to see them too because you look and you're like, wait a minute. Oh, yeah, that's right. That's them. That's them. Uh-huh. Mm-hmm. So, but they call it the hobby. Saturday, we did have a lot of activity.
15: Oh, yes.
14: And I think that really gets people because you'll see running through camp. And what mm-hmm. did that mean? It seems like this is all history, but really it's human condition. Mm-hmm. So the idea that you're arguing with somebody
8: is right? part of it.
14: Different mm-hmm. sides politically, mm-hmm. and it being a very complicated
8: It was situation. A very, we think we live in a complicated time. It was extremely complicated because it took so long to get messages to anybody.
14: Exactly.
8: And it wasn't this instant reaction, so it took time to get those messages. I watched a movie I should not have watched this weekend. Where the Civil War guys ended up with the bluebellies and,
14: Okay.
8: out in New Mexico. They were down there trying to do something.
14: Oh, good.
8: But
14: you'll have to tell
8: I don't think it probably was not one bit true anything in it.
14: Of course. But you know, I bet it was fun.
8: It was fun to watch, and it was fun to see some of the actors that were around going, that's Dale Robertson? He must have been about 18.
14: Well, they do get a lot of casting calls, and that's one thing. When we were at Sunday morning because we go to services, mm-hmm. a period-specific service at St. Mark's Episcopal Church, which that was in place during the Civil War, and there was definitely activity between all those sites, which is neat to see. They have period hymns. They had a period, I think, do they call it a sermon? It's not our church, but we go for that service on Sunday, and they do a wonderful job with it. And then they come back to the house, and we have what's called a collation, and we sit around and discuss mm-hmm. the entire weekend. They are, I know Caitlin mentioned, the reenactors are so impressed with the hospitality of Putnam County and of Palatka. You may have seen them down at the Azalea Brew Pub. Mm-hmm. On Saturday. I know they welcomed them in, and I'm pretty sure they filled up the tap room pretty well. So,
12: I hope they were in uniform. Was it Angels? So for hamburgers
14: yes.
12: one day. So
14: yes, they were. They were a hungry bunch of singers.
12: And of course, we were talking a minute before that you mm-hmm. had earlier that you had. People come from other things as well, including the literary.
14: Yes, they came from, we had a literary event over in Ravine Gardens, which is in itself historic, and then went from there over to the Bronson for occupation, and then we had a few people that found out about it. Misha Johns, which is with the library system, and the county archivist had handouts to direct them back over the other direction. So we share our audience a lot as well.
12: And, of course, the 47th or 48th annual Azalea City Cruiser car show?
14: Yeah, over at the
12: fairgrounds. Mm-hmm. So plus the domestic violence breakfast. That made for a lot of stuff happening. Mm-hmm. I mean, and I think that is a plus for
8: the fact that the weather was so beautiful that everybody didn't say, I'm too hot, I'm too tired, I'm going home. Mm-hmm. Everybody stayed outside.
15: It was beautiful.
8: Absolutely. You couldn't have asked for a better day.
14: Well, I have to say, I'm especially pleased with Saturday night. It was perfect temperatures,
8: mm-hmm.
14: and it was a nice clear event, so we had we had a proposal on the second second floor balcony.
8: Oh, somebody's got a ring on.
14: Congratulations, Dakota Breen.
8: finally did it, huh?
15: Yes, ma'am.
8: We're not going to talk about how long you two have dated.
14: It wouldn't have been legal when they started dating.
8: No, it wouldn't have been.
15: Absolutely not.
14: Childhood sweethearts.
8: Mm-hmm. Mm-hmm.
12: Oh, nice.
14: That was a surprise.
15: Thank you
14: for
15: the city of Palatka for the porch. Yes. I can tell you, that was absolutely.
8: And I bet there's a picture or two of that, too. Did Mama know ahead of time?
15: Mm-hmm. There was a photographer. Actually, there's a really great picture of me hugging him and turning to the left and screaming because there was a woman about 20 feet away from me that I did not know that was there.
14: Oh, I have to say,
15: he has known me for a very long time. He knows that I am very hard to surprise, but he did a pretty fantastic job.
8: Yeah, that's what Jared did to Riley, because she's hard to surprise, too.
15: Mm-hmm.
12: Well, there you go.
14: So, anyway. Wonderful weekend. Wonderful.
12: Very, very good. Wonderful.
14: And we had fire extinguishers, just in case.
15: Yes.
8: Yes.
15: Lots of fire extinguishers.
14: Thank you, Lightfoot.
15: Mm-hmm.
8: All right. We appreciate it.
12: We do indeed, and congratulations.
15: Thank you so much.
8: So now we'll hear about other plans. I think the house is a beautiful place for a wedding.
14: Ha! Yeah.
8: I have been to one there.
15: That is fair. It is a gorgeous house. It's mm-hmm. a gorgeous place for a wedding. I will say, I don't want to be a one-trick pony. I mean, people might think I live there at this point.
8: No, never mind. I won't go there.
15: After this, you know what? I did think at one point, if I just spent the night, maybe it would be faster.
8: Yeah, and there's a bed or two there.
15: Yeah.
8: I don't know how comfortable they'd be.
14: No. Yeah, they are not comfortable.
15: Not friendly to the dust allergy either.
8: No.
14: We have people that try to
8: lay down. Those beds were not made for comfort.
14: No. But a great weekend and great community support. The fire department gave us ice. We had Lightfoot donates the fire extinguishers. Synergy had a lot of
8: and we had
14: copies.
8: and we hadn't had a lot of rain, so the ants didn't visit.
14: We put down Ant Killer a couple weeks ago. Daniel Nicholson put that down, and yes, it was.
8: And not having, because it's the rain that really brings them up.
14: It does. Yeah. Yep.
8: So we didn't have that. You know, we could have gone down there with three kittens and probably gotten rid of them.
14: You could have.
8: I didn't think about that.
12: Where was your brain?
8: In the woods.
12: Oh, yeah. Okay. Thank you so much, Caleb.
8: Congratulations.
12: All right. Let's see. And the other thing I forgot that was happening on Friday was it was homecoming for Palatka.
8: Well, we did talk about it, but I don't know what happened after homecoming and don't know who won.
12: Palatka won over West Side, 35-0.
8: Whoa.
12: West Side is the Old Forest High School.
8: I'll wait until I talk to my sister-in-law this week.
12: And that ended, we won't go into what the... It used to be named General Forest.
8: Well, my sister-in-law went, it was Forest High School in Orange Park and Forest. It was always kind of a rivalry, and Ray went to one school, and she went to the other school, and we all went to church together.
12: All right.
8: So there's a little in.
12: Very good. Crescent City played Branford. They lost, so. And it was a bye week for Interlochen. Because it was homecoming at the Palatka High, let's see, we have the king was Noah McKinley and the queen was Hannah Faulkner. The game was the first division win for this season for Palatka. So that was Palatka Panthers. That was pretty good. And it was kind of a neat thing. It was a commemorative Andy Hall night. Andy Hall was the sports editor.
8: They opened the newspaper up and found Andy sitting at the sports desk.
12: I think so, too. Anyway, bless him. He's been gone a couple of years now, but a really nice thing to have done.
8: I'm glad they did that.
12: Yeah, definitely. And I understand Sheriff Gator DeLoach was the had the game, tossed out the game.
8: Oh, okay.
12: Ball, so,
8: I haven't been to homecoming in a good many years, I'm sorry to say. When the last child was involved with football, grandchild, I said goodbye to the field.
12: Yeah. That was all you could stand.
8: Well, after the last graduation I got to go to because I didn't get to go to hers because of COVID.
12: Ah, okay.
8: But I did get to watch all her cheering.
12: Having mentioned Crescent City, do want to tell you they've moved there. They have a temporary location for their front office. So, using the buzzer system, there's a billboard of signs, they say, so you can't possibly miss where...
8: Take your driver's license to get in the school.
12: Yeah, still
8: you cannot get that. You cannot get into any of these schools without identification.
12: Right. And you may have noticed that Starbucks across the country is closing, I believe, more than 300 locations.
8: I don't get Starbucks, because everybody tells me how lousy the coffee is, but everybody buys it. I don't drink coffee, so I don't know.
12: It's not... I think they were the first ones to really.
8: That's what I heard him about. That's exactly what I've been told it tastes like.
12: I think it was the first people to use the idea of a national chain of things. And that got people accustomed to it.
8: Well, they're the first ones that probably started doing the holiday cups and the holiday drink. You know, there's a lot of things that they did first.
12: Well, they did say that the one on State Road 16 is permanently closed.
8: We've never had one here, so.
12: And they are relocating. This is St. John's. Over in St. John's, they are relocating some of their others to Beachwalk, Nocatee, World Golf Village, and US 1.
8: Where there's not as much construction? Well, you know, affects those businesses.
12: It does. It does. It makes, people don't always realize that. Let's see. Early Saturday morning, a 57-year-old Bunnell man killed, and his pickup ran into a tree. According to Florida Highway Patrol, that happened just after midnight south of Education Way. According to FHP, the pickup was headed south, drifted into the over into the grassy median and the ditch. The driver swerved back onto the roadway.
8: He may have fallen asleep.
12: Yeah, kind of sounds like a possibility. And then the truck began going rotating clockwise. crossed both southbound lanes and entered the right shoulder.
8: Yeah, sometimes when you overcorrect, you lose control of the whole thing.
12: And that's the driver's side door struck a standing tree there. So.
8: And the trees win.
12: They always do. The driver did die at the scene. Also, I understand in St. John's County, a Hastings man is now facing 9 felony charges and a federal immigration detainer. St. John's County Sheriff's Office detective said he sent explicit material to a person he believed to be a 14-year-old girl. It was an undercover operation.
8: I hope he was 6'4", hairy chest, and a beard.
12: Yeah, probably that would be something. It was part of an undercover operation that to identify suspects who use the internet to sexually exploit children. This gentleman, Carlos Alfredo Varela Hernandez, 30, of Hastings, was arrested on September the 23rd, booked into the St. John's County Jail. His total bond was set at $97,500.
8: It amazes me when they think they're talking to a 14-year-old of what they really look like. The people that they're talking to really look like, because it could have been a 6'5".
12: That's true.
8: Deputy, and they're very good at their job.
12: And it was kind of interesting.
8: I actually would like to talk to, and we couldn't do it on air because I couldn't talk about it. Talk to one of the people that are on the other end of that. They're getting these people.
12: Right, right. I've through the years, talked to people who have done it, and what was the woman? She was like in her 30s. She was terrific at it.
8: Do they track them?
12: And
8: they track them.
12: They do. The apparently at Varela Hernandez, it like went on from September the 3rd to the 14th. This conversations. He sent photographs and a video.
8: Not smart.
12: No, it wasn't, because they were able to positively identify him through a distinct tattoo, distinctive tattoo that he sent to one officer. Then he sent another one, including the tattoo. So they were able to.
8: And I feel sorry for some of the pictures those guys have to look at.
12: Well, that's, the
8: part of it.
12: Now they say a federal warrant was also issued on the 23rd, so
8: he's locked down for a while.
12: They will take him into custody, and they will remove him under the Immigration and Nationality Act. They believe he illegally entered the U.S. after prior removal.
8: I'm astonished at the number of people they picked up that had been removed before.
12: I know. And DHS, which is Department of Homeland Security, indicated he, quote, otherwise poses a risk to national security, border security, or public safety. This morning in St. Augustine, St. John's County, there is a meeting regarding a developer trying to
8: They kind of snuck this meeting in.
12: Yeah, they did. And it's 2 tracts of land for developments in St. John's. So, but part of it is around Interstate 95 and 207, State Road 207. And that is the big concern, because this is all land that's, undeveloped land. There's some farmland involved, trees.
8: Every day I learn a little bit more about this bill.
12: Yeah.
8: Because I didn't realize that it was designed so that you couldn't put it. It was supposed to be these blocks of things, and not all farmland. It was supposed to be these blocks of things that didn't have anything in them, but there's residential around them. Well, that's not what's happening.
12: No, it's not. And this was one of the first to go through with a developer. Jumped right on the bandwagon.
8: Mm-hmm.
12: This morning at 9 a.m. Now, there is some hope that even though it's short notice, there will be a big turnout, because it's the same group that fought the 4,500 acre development up north of Nocatina in Ponte Vedra Beach area is also fighting this, and they have been doing their level best to get the word out. The meeting starts at 9 a.m. this morning at the...
8: Been all over the internet and Facebook all weekend.
12: It has. They have really done a job to get people to turn out, pay attention to what's happening to you, or could happen to you. So we will...
8: Come back from vacation, find out you have new neighbors right in your backyard.
12: Well, and these are huge numbers, and there's the...
8: Mm-hmm.
12: Because these developers aren't... I was thinking when Nocatee came in, they made them jump through every hoop.
8: Every hoop they had to put in, all the infrastructure, they had to put their own on and off ramps to the interstate. They had to do all of that.
12: And it made a difference.
8: It did, and they did it well.
12: So, but these other developers coming in are not...
8: required to do that.
12: Required to do that, and you can thank your legislature, you can thank your legislators, and you might remember when comes voting time.
8: Mm-hmm. I'd be checking their records anyway before I vote.
12: Well, yes, I have to agree with you. The Community Redevelopment Agency in Palatka meets today at 5 p.m. They are supposed to be approving a measure that will take the funds remaining in the central business, South Historic and North Historic tax increment districts into the next fiscal year. That's part of that's going to help with the projects that are already underway or have been funded, because they recently discovered they can't find budget records.
8: Mm-hmm.
12: And it's not just for 1 year. Honest to Pete, it sounds like maybe they were cleaning and they cleaned too thoroughly. But you know, you're supposed to save the budgets at least for...
8: Well, it sounds like somebody, they were in a box that weren't labeled right.
12: Another good point.
8: Nobody bothered to take the top off and double check what was in that box.
12: Yes. I could not think of the name of the... I'm sorry, when I was at a special meeting today. What they're calling agricultural enclave applications. It's called Heritage East and Heritage West. It is more than 1,100 acres near Interstate 95 and State Road 207. There's a great deal of concern whether it got approved back in August. Now one of the commissioners has started the, wait a minute, we need to check this, mm-hmm. and it has just grown.
8: I'm not so sure they even had it in full writing yet when they started. They just jumped on it before everybody had all the information.
12: So, and the deal is they're saying that both of these applications would have to be denied. So there is, as I said, this massive push on. So we will see where that goes. And finally, I wanted to be sure and mention that the Veterans Village, one more thing happened in Palatka on Saturday.
8: They dedicated a new home.
12: Veterans Village of Palatka. It's, as Romica Johnson, who runs the program, said, it's kind of bittersweet. It's the last home in the village.
8: Without a property.
12: Without a property. Joseph Perry was the recipient. This is one of those sweat equity programs.
8: Yeah, they have to put their time in.
12: And it's been great, and in this case they did it for veterans. This would be the one off Westover, mm-hmm. right? The Rebecca was saying she started the development project in 2018.
8: So, I remember.
12: It has been.
8: I've watched that grow. I go home that way every day.
12: That's right, you do.
8: So I watch it. I've watched it grow.
12: And it has, you know, and for people who, this is for veterans, but there are other deals that they do that,
8: mm-hmm.
12: You know, it'll be a family, a mother, two children, two, you know, it is always people who show a great need, but also who are willing to step up and, they're not saying my hands out. They're saying, I want to work. I want to get.
8: Painting,
12: I want to give my family
8: whatever
12: more.
8: They can do. They do.
12: Anyway, a little bit of what the weekend was. More coming up, and obviously this week, and we will try to keep you up with today.
8: We will do our very best. All right, we're going to head back to some stuff. And if somebody's paying attention to me, she'll know that. If not, she'll be surprised.
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1: On November 21st, 1789, what state became...
0: Hang on. Continue on.
1: On November 21st, 1789, what state entered the Union?
0: And good morning. Do you have an answer?
2: 1789.
0: 1789 is right, and that was the correct answer. And who is this morning?
2: Jackie White.
0: All right, Jackie, congratulations. And you are the winner of a large pizza from Nico's. And Steve, repeat the question and the answer there.
1: Question was, what was the date? What year did North Carolina become a state? And it was on November 21st, 1789.
0: So, Jackie, you're the smart one this morning. You won a large pizza from Nico's, so stop by the radio station Monday through Friday, sometime between 9:30 and 11:30, and pick up that certificate, okay? Congratulations.
2: Thank you.
0: Thank you. All right. So, Jackie White, our winner this morning. Congratulations to her, winner of a large pizza from Nico's. All right, we're about ready to call it quits here this morning. So, Steve, it's time for you to say bye-bye.
1: Bye-bye.
0: All righty. Coming up next, we have our commercials. We'll be right back.
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7: NBC News Radio, I'm Michael Kastner. Iran's foreign minister says his country is fully prepared for more war. During an appearance on NBC's Meet the Press,

0: Saragachi says Iran stands firm in the face of any new aggression, but also stands ready for diplomacy. The nor'easter that drenched the East Coast is hanging around a little longer while the worst is over, with heavy rain and strong winds. The weakened storm is expected to loop back around between New Jersey and Long Island today. That means light rain and wind gusts of up to 20 to 30 miles per hour. Tonight's Powerball drawing is worth an estimated $389 million. More from Mark Mayfield.
1: There was no grand prize winner on Saturday night, so a lucky winner or winners stands to walk away with just shy of $162 million if they take the lump sum payout option. And if things don't work out for you on Monday, there's $300 million up for grabs the next day in the Mega Millions drawing.
0: Michael Kastner, NBC News Radio.
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3: Palmetto Bay may become the first Florida municipality to close the doors on data centers.
4: Forget a one-year moratorium like many communities are doing. Palmetto Bay's council is set to vote tonight on the vice mayor's proposed ordinance to permanently ban them.
5: I think most residents, if you ask them, do you want a data center in Palmetto Bay, they're going to say no. So to me, I don't think we need to go through that phase of having a moratorium.
4: Mark Merwitzer says the village borders Biscayne National Park and loud data centers would impact the environment and residents' quality of life. Eric Rodriguez, Miami.
3: A couple's facing charges after their child was found wandering a street in Osceola County. Johnny Jean-Baptiste and Stacia McMillan were arrested Sunday morning. Sheriff's office says their two-year-old was found alone in the middle of the road Saturday night. Dozens of frustrated residents march in Sanford to demand an end to gun violence. The protest comes a week after eight people were injured during a shooting at a family gathering in Seminole County. No arrests have been made. The Jacksonville Jaguars were Florida's lone winner in the NFL this weekend, beating the Patriots 35-6. The Tampa Bay Buccaneers may have suffered more than just a defeat, but also an injury to their most expensive player.
6: The Buccaneers are now 0-3 after falling to the Minnesota Vikings 23-16 on Sunday evening at Raymond James Stadium. And late in the game, quarterback Baker Mayfield suffered a thumb sprain on his throwing hand. Head coach Todd Bowles after the defeat.
7: Funny thing, we're 0-3 and we're a game out of first place. So we have to get our stuff together. We got to reach down and do more to a coach, to a person, to a player. We got to do more and figure out what we can do more and how can we be better.
6: The Buccaneers are still looking for their first win of the season. We'll be hosting the Green Bay Packers on Sunday afternoon.
3: With Florida's News, I'm Chris Trankman.
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9: Mostly sunny today with a high near 90, calm winds becoming southwest 5 to 7 miles per hour. Partly cloudy with a low of about 68 tonight, south winds about 6 miles per hour, staying calm during the evening. And that's your weather for the Bass Capital area.
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11: It's the G-Man.
12: Man, that would be me right here. And we need some calls right now. 325-5800. 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And the first wave of action here as I adjust the microphone. And let me see, we got a brand new item in the mailbag. Doghouse blind. A doghouse blind. I guess this would be like a blind that you would have in the hunting camp, I guess. Well, let's. I'm going to forego that one for just a moment. I think we got a call coming in here. Let me just move the phone a little closer, and we'll take this and get things underway here and get the festivities underway. And let's see. Good morning. You're on Swap Shop.
11: Good morning.
12: How you doing, Mr. Holly?
11: Oh, fine. I still got a little rabbit for $15. And I've got a binder. It's about 12,000-pound capacity. I like it. Asking like $10, $15 for it.
12: I'm not following that. Binder. What do you mean by a binder?
11: It's got about 12,000-pound capacity. And I've got... Yeah.
12: All right.
11: Whatever they want to give me for, $10 or $15. And I've got nails. Somebody is in nails. They can call and see what size they want. I got like a quarter of a penny to a 20-penny nail.
12: Mm-hmm.
11: And then I got bolts and screws.
12: 328-3162. Okay. You have a great day, all right?
11: You do.
12: All right. Bye-bye. Okay, and the lines are open again, 325-5800. Pardon?
13: Go back to the dog line.
12: Yeah, I haven't finished that yet. I'm going to go back to that right now. Well, we got another call waiting here. Let's see what's going on, and say good morning. You're on Swap Shop. Hello? Is anybody there? I guess not. So we'll say, oh, wait a minute. Let me see if I can't. No, I don't know what happened there. Try again if that was you, if you were on the phone and didn't get it. All right. Mary, get back to the dog blind. Okay, this is a doghouse blind. I guess it's built like a blind you would use in the woods at the on a hunting camp. 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All right. 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And a beautiful Charm Glow black iron freestanding gas fireplace with logs in new condition. It's got a curved front, four legs, antique-looking, and it'll heat your entire house. And the top and sides do not get hot. $250. And it's in Palatka, 856-305-5019. 856-305-5019 for information. All right, we got a couple of calls waiting here. Let's see what's going on. And say good morning. You're on Swap Shop.
14: I can barely hear you. Can you hear me this time?
12: I can hear you treetop tall.
14: Okay,
12: yes, ma'am.
14: Great. Good morning. I have three 80 square body Chevy pickup trucks, school trucks, and parts.
12: These are 1980?
14: Yeah, 82, 84.
12: Okay.
14: And
12: Chevy trucks?
14: I have, my phone number is 386-937-0438. Mm-hmm. So you can send me a text message.
12: Yeah, 24. I didn't get the last part of the phone number. Was that 2438?
14: 0438.
12: Okay. And you've got three Chevys, Chevy pickups for parts and...
14: I have okay. two full trucks and then one that's for parts.
12: Two full trucks.
14: And I have a semi-rig dolly. And that one he's asking $1,000 for.
12: All right. And that number again, 386-937-0438.
14: Yes, sir.
12: Okay. You have a great day. Thanks for calling. Bye-bye. All right. We'll get the other call up and going here. And good morning. You're on the Swap Shop.
15: Yes, sir.
12: Okay, sir, you're breaking up. You're breaking up terribly. I can't even hear or understand what you're saying.
15: Okay, hang on just a second. I have a very nice 46-inch TV flat screen and a nice cabinet that it sits on, and I have a double recliner.
12: All right, I'm still back on the flat screen TV. I don't write quite that fast, okay? You've got a flat screen TV and a cabinet that it goes on?
15: Yes, sir.
12: And how much for the screen or the TV and the cabinet?
15: I want to sell both of them as a pair.
12: Okay, how much?
15: I want to tell you about the recliner. It's a very nice double recliner with a... In the armrest, you can open that and put stuff in it. I want $100 for both of them, all three of them.
12: All right. $100 for the 46-inch flat-screen TV, the cabinet, and the double recliner.
15: Yes, sir.
12: Okay, and what is your phone number?
15: 386.
12: Uh-huh.
15: 866. 4653.
12: 4653. Okay. Thanks for calling Swap Shop, sir. You have a great day.
15: You have a good day.
12: All right. Bye-bye now. All right. The lines are open again, 325-5800. You can call right now and get in. We're going to take a break. Come right back.
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12: Oh, it's a good thing. May need him from time to time. All right, 9:15 on Swap Shop. The lines are open, 325-5800. And fellas dropped some prices here on the Coke coolers. He's got one with a tray for $75, one without a tray for $50, a Coke sign for $600, and roofing screws, $25 a bag, and some new parts for a Toyota. It's got a carburetor, a rear axle with new bearings, and a few other things. Here's no phone number, but you can stop by the house at 1609 Cleveland Avenue at the south end near Gulf Drive. That's 1609 Cleveland Avenue at the south end near Gulf Drive. A two-piece wooden desk. Bottom part's got three drawers and a keyboard tray. The top portion is a hutch type. It's got a shelf on top, and the back is corkboard to pin up all your important messages. It's part of the Grant Hill Furniture Collection, excellent condition for $125. And you can reach people at 904-531-6547 for more information. And we got another call waiting here, and let's see what's going on. Good morning. You're on Swap Shop.
17: Yes, good morning. My wife has just purchased four new, like bar stools that go around the kitchen counter. And the four that she has just need some reupholstering on the seats. And I've also taken down a Hunter fan that the light unit on it doesn't work, and I couldn't get any parts for it.
12: Mm-hmm.
17: But the fan itself works. If anybody would be interested in any of these items for free, they can give us a call at
12: 328-6049. So we had four bar stools that need some reupholstery, and a Hunter fan that needs a light, then they're all free.
17: Yeah, the Hunter light, I couldn't find any parts for the light, so the light won't work. But the fan is fine.
12: They can probably get another light kit for it. Have it go on there. That shouldn't be a big problem. All right.
17: Okay.
12: Thank you for calling.
17: The chairs are they're an expensive chair. It's just it's like mahogany. Is tearing off the seats itself.
12: Oh.
17: The seats and the stools are fine. It's just
12: Alrighty.
17: Order some new ones, and if we can't get these away, we'll have to junk them.
12: Okay. Thanks for calling. 328-6049. Thank you. Bye-bye. All right, and line is open again, 325-5800. And you're on Swap Shop. Good morning. How you doing, Mr. Holly?
18: Back on.
12: All right.
18: Yeah, I've got a girl's bicycle, too.
12: All right.
18: It's 26-inch. I think it'll be like $25. It's a good little bike. The brakes work, they're not rolled up. It works good, and even the gears on it work.
12: All righty.
18: And I've got a bicycle seat. It's a working cycle. No tears in anything. I pay $10 for the seat. It's a nice seat. And my number is 328-3162.
12: All right. Got you covered.
18: Oh, yeah, too. By the way, I've still got a little treadmill. Anybody that want a nice treadmill, I got one.
12: Okay.
18: Right, it's a books. Or you mean offer on it.
12: All right. You All have nice. A great day. All right. Bye-bye. All right, the line is open again, 325-5800. We've got a boat full fuel tank for $25, a dining room table and chairs, three of them actually, two oak, one mahogany, from between $150 and $200 each. and Puronix whole house water treatment system, and rigid model floor model planer, and a rigid brand joiner for $350 each. Five older shotguns, 12-gauge for $150 apiece, and lots of household furniture, 740-360-2036. And we've got a wrought iron wine rack that holds 27 bottles of wine. That should keep you busy for a couple of days. And a $20 for it. Also, a handmade dome bird cage for $35. And a garden seed planter with seed wheels. It's a walk-behind unit for $50. 5-gallon galvanized gas can, very clean, for $25. And two large galvanized farm funnels for $10 apiece. And also a $35 vintage Stanley miter box. This is an antique, I believe. It's a number 116 miter box with the saw for $35. 386-546-5965 for information. And let's see what's going on here. Good morning. You're on Swap Shop. Hello.
19: Good morning.
12: Good morning.
19: I still have my handicap lift for the back of a truck or car, I guess. And I just need somebody to come get it, and it will be free. The number is 321-693-4221. And if they want the four-wheel scooter, I'll take $400 for that, or negotiable.
12: All right. And so we got a handicap lift for a truck or a car for free, and you got the four-wheel scooter, and price is negotiable. And 321-693-4221 is your number?
19: That's correct.
12: Okay. Thank you. Bye-bye now. Have a great day. All right, 325-5800. 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And we still had a couple of collectible automobiles for sale. Got that 1925 Ford T-Bucket. This is a metal body, not fiberglass. It's metal. And it's got a V60 V8 flathead in it. And the truck is running. It runs good, red in color. It's got a 12-volt system to it. The battery's been moved to the trunk. All lights work. Brakes are good. It's just jam up, running real good. $8,000 takes it. Also, a 1988 Ford Mustang GT with a 5.0 engine. Everything in the engine is new. It's got a 650 Holley carb. It's been bored 30 over. It's got an aluminum radiator, 5-speed transmission, new alternator, a 3/4 street race cam, double timing chain, new water pump, and it's got a new Edelbrock intake manifold on it, too. And it comes with a 4-inch rise hood. And let me see, $6,800 is the price. They also have a 1978 Camaro drag car, race car. It's got a 400 cubic inch Pontiac engine, runs good, $3,500. And the number to call, 904-501-8816, and talk with Terry. He'll tell you all about it. All right, we got another call waiting, and let's see what's going on. Good morning, you're on Swap Shop. Hello? Oh, I'm sorry. There you go. That was my fault.
20: Can you hear me?
12: Yeah, I can hear you now.
20: Okay. We have a 2021 36-foot Forest River camper, and it has a three-bed bunkhouse, and it's an just put two new air conditioners on it. We put four new tires all around on it. We put a new water pump, fresh water pump on it. We put a new awning and the two new arms on it. And it's in really good condition. We are asking $25,000 or best offer.
12: All righty. It's a 36 foot.
20: Yes.
12: 2021.
20: Yes.
12: Good. It sounds like good deal. New awnings and everything on it. All right.
20: Yes.
12: And that number again is what is your number? Yeah.
20: I'm sorry. 386.
12: Uh huh.
20: 937-2602.
12: All right, 937-2602. Very good. All right, you have a great day. Thanks for calling. Bye-bye.
20: Thank you. You too.
12: All right, the lines are open again, 325-5800. Back in a minute.
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1: Mostly sunny today with a high near 90, calm winds becoming southwest 5 to 7 miles per hour. Partly cloudy with a low of about 68 tonight, south winds about 6 miles per hour, staying calm during the evening. And that's your weather for the Bass Capital area.
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1: NBC News Radio, I'm Michael Kastner. British police are being praised for stopping a potential terror attack on a UK airbase being used by the United States military. British police said they arrested five men early Sunday acting on a tip about three suspicious vehicles heading towards RAF Fairford in western England. The deadly nor'easter that pummeled the East Coast isn't going anywhere just yet. The worst is over with heavy rain and strong winds leaving coastal flooding and downed trees. The weakened storm is expected to loop back around New Jersey and Long Island today. The first woman set to be executed in over 200 years in Tennessee is scheduled to be put to death on Wednesday. More from Mark Mayfield.
2: The Tennessee Supreme Court denied convicted murderer Krista Pike's request to stop the execution a few days ago. Pike and her then-boyfriend met victim Colleen Slemmer at a job training camp serving at-risk youth.
1: Michael.

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1: This is Florida News Now.
2: Florida SNAP benefits are rising on Thursday, bringing the maximum monthly allowance to $360 for a single person. However, recent state data shows overall participation has dropped nearly 20% following stricter work requirements and state bans on purchasing soda, candy, and energy drinks. The final $1 increase in the state's voter-approved minimum wage will take effect Wednesday, pushing it to $15 per hour, part of a constitutional amendment approved by voters in 2020. Karen Woodall is with the Florida People's Advocacy Center.
3: We have a long way to go, but it'll help. We just need to start talking about living wages because minimum wages were intended to be the floor.
2: Any future increases will be based on inflation. One South Florida city saying, not in my backyard.
4: Palmetto Bay could be banning data centers for good.
5: No one in our village should ever have to worry that something that's emitting so much noise and having such a hard environmental impact on our community will come to Palmetto Bay.
4: Vice Mayor Mark Merwitzer says the village is a unique bedroom community bordering Biscay National Park, and data centers would wreck their quality of life. There is no need to pass a moratorium like many other communities are doing. If the ordinance gets initial approval tonight, it would go back in front of the council next month for final approval. Eric Rodriguez, Miami.
2: The Coast Guard and Brevard County Sheriff's Office have suspended the search for a 50-year-old boogie boarder off Melbourne Beach. The man vanished beneath the waves Sunday morning near Highway 81. All 13 first responders hospitalized after a massive hazmat exposure during a suburban welfare check have been safely released. Authorities in Largo say a total of 14 people fell ill after entering an apartment where a suspect was experiencing a hallucinogenic drug episode. Investigators are still testing the scene to identify the unknown narcotic. With Florida's News, I'm Natalie Rodriguez.
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1: Mostly sunny today with a high near 90, calm winds becoming southwest 5 to 7 miles per hour. Partly cloudy with a low of about 68 tonight, south winds about 6 miles per hour, staying calm during the evening. And that's your weather for the Bass Capital area.
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2: And I'm Pastor John Schaefer with St. James Independent Methodist Church at 400 Reed Street here in Palatka. The psalmist wrote, "Your word is a lamp to my feet and a light to my path." At St. James, we stand firmly and faithfully on the word of God to light our way in this world and in our worship.
1: We invite you to join with us in our worship. 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Our Sunday school classes are held between these two services at 10 o'clock. We also have wonderful Wednesday youth fellowship beginning at 6 with dinner, 6:30 Bible study lesson after that. Thursday is our adult Bible study with dinner also at 6. Won't you join us? Hope to see you at one of these. Bye.
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2: NBC News Radio, I'm Michael Kastner. U.S. Ambassador to China David Perdue says President Trump raised the possibility of selling weapons to Beijing during his recent meeting with President Xi Jinping. Perdue made the comment Sunday on Fox News. British police are getting the credit for foiling a potential terror attack on a U.K. airbase being used by the U.S. military. British police said they arrested five men, now identified as British men in their 20s, early Sunday, acting on a tip about three suspicious vehicles heading towards RAF Fairford in Western England. All five are being held on suspicion of terrorism and explosives charges. SpaceX has launched its massive Starship rocket into orbit this morning.
3: 3, 2, 1.
2: The Starship 14 unmanned test flight launched from the SpaceX facility at Starbase, Texas. Michael Kastner, NBC News Radio.
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5: Minimum wage is about to jump $1, pushing it up to $15 per hour. It's part of a constitutional amendment that was approved by voters in 2020. Karen Woodall with the Florida People's Advocacy Center.

0: Center says the pay increase is much needed for Florida's lowest paid workers.
1: We have a long way to go, but it'll help. We just need to start talking about living wages, because minimum wages were intended to be the floor.
0: Minimum wage increase could increase pay by about $2,100 annually for full-time workers. Any future increases will be based on inflation. Three doctors may determine whether or not a 74-year-old death row inmate will be executed on October 13th. The governor has appointed them to examine William Thompson, October 1st, for dementia. Anti-execution advocate Grace Hanna says Thompson should not be put to death.
2: Mr. Thompson is an elderly man who is incredibly physically ill. He is still quite sick. And on top of that, he has dementia.
0: Thompson is on death row for the 1976 murder, kidnapping, and rape of 23-year-old Sally Ivester from North Miami Beach. The governor has issued a temporary stay of execution pending the decision. Officials with the Brevard County Sheriff's Office still looking for a 50-year-old man who had a boogie board the last time he was seen off Melbourne Beach. He went missing yesterday, and the body of a missing man located and recovered from Lake Tarpon. Pinellas County Sheriff's Office says the boater went out on the lake in an 18-foot skiff Friday night and never returned. Searchers found the boat before they found the body. His identity has not been disclosed. College football chooses Texas again as number one after week four of the season. The Longhorns are followed by Georgia, Notre Dame, Miami, and Indiana. Meanwhile, Florida jumps 14 spots to number eight after defeating Ole Miss at home. The Gators are undefeated. The Rays are gearing up for the playoffs. Tampa will face the winner of the Boston-New York series in the ALDS. With Florida's News, I'm Karen Curtis.
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1: Mostly sunny today with a high near 90, calm winds becoming southwest 5 to 7 miles per hour. Partly cloudy with a low of about 68 tonight, south winds about 6 miles per hour, staying calm during the evening. And that's your weather for the Bass Capital area.
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Good morning from your local Edward Jones office of Ryan Adams and Luke Mutchie. Interest rates remain a major story for investors, with bond yields reaching their highest levels in more than 20 years. 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

0: Mostly sunny today with a high near 90. Calm winds becoming southwest 5 to 7 miles per hour. Partly cloudy with a low of about 68 tonight. South winds about 6 miles per hour. Staying calm during the evening. And that's your weather for the Bass Capital area.
1: Good afternoon, and thanks for joining us for Cancer Talk with Dr. K. And now, joining us in the studio, Dr. Anand Kuravilla from the Cancer Center of Putnam. We're talking with Dr. Anand Kuravilla with Kuravilla Oncology in the Cancer Center of Putnam. And this is Cancer Talk with Dr. K. And this week's program dealing with malignancies and how they affect the brain. So welcome to the program today.
2: Good day, folks. So I thought we'd discuss a somewhat exotic topic, and that is, How can cancers affect the brain? So, without too much fanfare, one of the commonest ways is cancers can metastasize to the brain, and that is where someone has a cancer in the any organ below the brain, in the lung or breast or colon or pancreas or kidney, etc., endometrium, cervix, anywhere, right, where it can detach from the original location and wander through the bloodstream and deposit in the brain. That is referred to as a metastasis. That is probably the commonest way in adults that brain can be affected. So how would you know? Well, the patient may suddenly develop headaches or seizures like convulsions or paralysis of some limb or just drop unconscious and faint. And then when the patient is evaluated, imaging shows there are what appear to be metastatic lesions in the brain. And sometimes patient may present with that. They may not even know that they had a cancer of the lung. And to their bad luck, by the time it manifests, it's the brain metastasis that show up, right? So, just to continue, so how do you deal with it? So first you diagnose it. If the patient has a known malignancy and is a type that can go to the brain, then it's kind of an idiot-proof diagnosis. On the other hand, if one did not know that the patient had a cancer and you see several spots in the brain and you tend to then work up the patient, you may either biopsy what's in the brain and the pathologist will say, hey, guess what, doc, this lady, if the lady has breast cancer, because what's in the brain looks like it's come from the breast. Or, hey, this gentleman has lung cancer because what's in the brain looks like it came from the lung. Or when you look for that patient who's got obvious metastatic disease in the brain and you image them, and you may find the offending primary hiding somewhere, pretending to be innocuous, and you catch the bad boy, right? So the common scenario of how malignancies affect the brain are metastatic disease. So, Mary, you're looking like you want to ask me a million questions.
1: Always have a few. Okay, so it sounds like that the metastasis in the brain is like more than often a secondary place for rather than a primary cancer.
2: Correct. Absolutely right. So you can either say secondaries or metastasis from the primary, right? And again, the you know, there are many other situations which I want to get to today, but so that's the scenario, that's how the patient shows up, right? Another less common scenario is the patient comes with neurological symptoms. Again, headaches, seizures, some neurological issues, can't see, can't hear, paralyzed, so on and so forth. And you image the brain and viola, there is this big goomba sitting in the brain. And then it's not metastatic disease. At that point, you don't know. But when you biopsy it, you realize, hey, this is something that originated in the brain. And there are primary brain tumors. And the common ones are gliomas and the dreaded glioblastoma. That is a very aggressive brain tumor that generally afflicts people plus 60. But I've seen 20-year-olds with it. But usually it's plus 50, 60 years old. And the treatment there is surgery to at least biopsy it, and then radiation and other good stuff. So a glioblastoma, type of primary brain tumor, is ruthless, right? It doesn't really bode well for the patient. And even surgery, if it isn't a part of the brain that it can be removed, you're still limited by how much you can remove. And glioblastoma is so aggressive, it's impossible to surgically remove it all because of the extent of it. And then there are other primary brain tumors from the lining of the brain, meningiomas. Now, thankfully, those generally are slow-growing, innocuous, and sometimes you can just leave the patient alone. Or, if you have to, you can resect it. And I'm dealing with a patient right now who's being treated, fairly youngish lady in the 60s, who had the tumor resected. And the surgeon, you know, they have to be careful when they operate in the brain. So they couldn't completely remove it. So I'm giving her post-operative radiation. Actually, I'm saying her, it's a him. And he's doing fine, right? So these are primary brain tumors that originate within the brain itself. And there are several more. Lymphomas can occur in the brain. And there you don't try and operate, you give radiation and chemotherapy, right? Again, you're looking like you're dying to ask a question.
1: Before I forget, so lymphoma, I didn't know there were lymph nodes in the brain, or is it at the brainstem?
2: So lymphomas can occur anywhere in the body. And Mary said the right thing. She did not know there were lymph nodes in the brain, basically thinking lymphomas arise from lymph nodes. Lymphomas arise from lymphoid tissue, which are in lymph nodes and in every other organ in the body. So the only organ where you cannot get lymph nodes are two organs: your hair, dead tissue, and your nails, right? Similar to hair. Nothing grows there, right? You don't have a cancer of the hair, right? If you wondered why, that's why, right? Now, to prove me wrong, somebody will show up tomorrow with a cancer of the hair. But that is really unheard of, right? But tissues that make up the lymphoid system can grow anywhere. So yes, you can get primary brain tumors that originate from the brain tissue, where that tissue that's decided to go crazy within the brain. Now, you can have lymphomas in other areas that spread to the brain, right? But you can also have primary brain lymphomas.
1: Well, in this case, I'm sure there's nothing you can do to prevent something like that, because it's not like you do mammograms or to find it early that way. So when you find it by these seizures or headaches or whatever, what happens with that? I mean, do you do radiation or what happens?
2: So, you know, Mary is the girl Boy Scout who wants to prevent everything, right? Can you detect it early? This is Mary's refrain, which is right. She's correct. It'd be nice if you could. But certain things you cannot prevent to this date. So you can't prevent a glioblastoma. You can't detect it early, right? And we don't know what causes it in the first place. So there's no behavior you can modify. You can't blame this one on smoking, right? All right. So similarly, lymphomas, you can't prevent them. You can't detect them early, right? So I hate to be a bore, but that's the reality. So how you treat brain tumors, and I don't want to get into that too much, but depending, if it is a meningioma, something from the meninges, you ideally want to try and do surgery if it is in a place that's amenable to surgery. Certain parts of the brain, you can't. But most places you can. And if you can safely remove the meningioma, go for it. That's what is done. And sometimes, rarely, they can't remove it all, then you give radiation. And the radiation works very well. So meningiomas generally don't take out people, right? They're good eggs to have. Lymphomas, you don't try and do surgery to remove it. You actually give chemotherapy and radiation, one or the other or both, and patients do very well with it, right? Metastatic disease, there's too many to remove surgically. Then typically you give radiation. And you can treat several ways, several of them, isolated targets in the brain, or you can treat the whole brain. There are different ways to skin the cat there.
1: Okay, so the treatment, it sounds like it's, for the most part, you're starting with surgery and then you follow it up with radiation, sometimes radiation and chemotherapy, or is there, it depends?
2: It depends. So let's not get bogged down in that, right? But the answer is yes to all your comments. Surgery is feasible. Now, if you have metastatic disease with several 10, 20 lesions in the brain, then you're not even going to try surgery, right? It's not possible. There you'd give primarily radiation. And we can actually target several lesions. That's pretty cool now. We can do that. Or sometimes we just give up and treat the whole brain. Right. So the next type of tumor, not giving Mary a chance to ask a question. She's dangerous. Every time I hand her the mic, she tries to throw me a curveball. So she's being held at bay. So the other type of situation for brain tumors, and that's what got me thinking today. So we have two patients right now who, one of them has a lung cancer that did well with treatment to his lung, which was with radiation chemotherapy. And then just to be difficult, he decided to have a metastasis within the bones of the skull, right? And by the time I saw him, the patient of mine, who had been treated successfully for his lung cancer with radiation and chemotherapy, now came with double vision and a bulging eye. And this darn tumor had appeared between the nose, below the eye, grew into the eye, and then from the eye, it went into the brain. All one sheet of tumor, right? So that is him definitely being deliberately trying to give his doctors a headache, right? Forget him having headache. because that's a bit of a challenge to treat all that, right? His primary cancer was a small cell lung cancer. So initially we started him with chemotherapy, and this particular type of small cell lung cancer that had metastasized and directly encroached into the brain is very sensitive to treatment. So the master plan was to give him 4 cycles of treatment, and this just goes to show how things go down. So he had cycle 1, 3 weeks later cycle 2, and then I just saw him last week, 2 weeks after cycle 2. He was getting ready for cycle 3 and then cycle 4. And later on, I was saying we will start your brain radiation part of your treatment then, because the expectation and hope was his cancer is so sensitive to treatment, it'll shrink dramatically. So it's easy for me to treat him, right? But no, he would be difficult. He ended up in the ER because his platelet counts plummeted down, all from the chemotherapy he got, which was doing a good job. But then suddenly, it was most embarrassing because I saw him on Thursday and we talked and said, wonderful, you're doing great. See you back in end of December. By that time, he'd have finished 4 cycles. Next day, he's in the ER unconscious. And it turned out that he had developed bleeding because the chemotherapy had done a number on his platelet counts. Platelet counts, which you and I have a number of 200 to 400,000. Below 100,000, things get dicey. This chap's was down to 14,000. That's way low. And that causes bleeding, which has caused him to go to the ER. So then I got a call today from Shands Hospital, North Florida. Hey, do you know this guy has got tumor in the brain? I said, yep, knew that. We were waiting for chemotherapy to shrink it. But that's another way the brain can get involved, by direct extension from a metastasis. Or the other guy who we had just recently had a tumor between the two eyes and directly grew into the brain, right? Exactly similar to the one gentleman who had lung cancer that developed into the eye and around the nose and all inside and went grew into the brain. The other type had a different type of cancer that did exactly the same, right? So in those situations, again, surgery is out. The gentleman whose platelets are low, it should bounce back. So he's being monitored in the ICU and getting platelet transfusions till the marrow gets a chance to recover. And then we will treat him. Right.
1: So the metastasis that is going to the brain, that was interesting to know that would give you a clue as to where the original cancer was at. Unless it was, a primary cancer of the brain, but that gives you a specific place to look if that's not the case. So that helps determine where you need to do. So what type of, you said scans, what type of scans are you doing?
2: So you generally start with a CT, then you go into an MRI. Between a CT and an MRI, you get what you need to know. Sometimes you may need a PET scan. So we have the ability to take all these separate imaging modalities, which are looking at the same thing, but one modality will show a particular part of the anatomy better than the other. So if I want to figure out, has this gentleman's cancer, that is between, below the brain and into the brain, how much of a number has it done on the bone marrow, then a CT scan or a bone scan will show me that information better. Otherwise, if I want to see how extensive is it, I would use an MRI, right? So we have all these 3 or 4 different modalities that we can marry them all together and use each set of images to delineate what they show and then put it all together so we have a good picture of what we're dealing with.
1: This may be a silly question, but the metastasis, does that come from most any kind of cancer, or are there certain ones that metastasize to the brain more than others?
2: No, that's not a silly question. That's a good question. So all of our common cancers, which is prostate, colon, breast and lung, right? The first two don't generally make a beeline to the brain. But breast and the first two was colon and prostate can go to the brain, but they're not. That's not where they like to go, right? Whereas lung and breast make a beeline into the brain as if there's no tomorrow. They run, they don't walk, right?
1: Is that proximity to the brain, like closest to the brain, there you go that way, or you don't know?
2: Don't have a clue, right? But clearly, it's rare for a prostate cancer to metastasize or manifest within the cranium. Lung cancers and breast cancers do it all day long.
1: And of course, you're not looking for it symptom-wise unless you have those symptoms. So you're not looking for that. So I guess...
2: That's a good question. So for instance, when we deal with a small cell lung cancer patient newly diagnosed, we always look in the brain, even if the patient has got no symptoms, right? Because that particular cancer invariably will go there. And sometimes, very often, when it's early gone there, you won't even know. So you got to look for it. If you look for it, you can deal with it, with radiation or whatever, before it gives the patient grief.
1: Okay, well, that's good to know that way. Now, how when patients have, I guess, any sort of cancer, there's always the follow-up visits and things, you know, days, weeks, months, years afterwards. Is there a certain time period that these things metastasize?
2: So definitely, great question. And I think a lot of that has to do with who you're dealing with, how knowledgeable they are, how reliable they are. So today, I saw a young man, he'd smile if he heard that I called him young, 6-year-old guy, right? He's got prostate cancer, does not need treatment, and we are doing one of these let's keep an eye on you and see what happens games, right? But he's so reliable. I've told him, you know what, just get the PSA blood test every 6 months and hear the first two orders, and then the day after you have the test, call me. Doc, what did it show? Don't even come and see me, right? Call me and I will BS with you and decide, hey, you're doing fine. PSA is behaving itself. I can do that because the guy is extraordinarily reliable. And he's got a wife who will beat him up. If he even strays 1 second this way, he'll get a whack. So I know I don't need to be seeing him, right? I'm comfortable he will do what he's been asked to do because he's a reasonable guy between him and his wife, right? Another guy, if the guy's a flick, then I'll haul his, what you may call it, to see me periodically. But typically, patients are seen, you know, it really depends. I would see somebody 1 month after treatment, and if I think the likelihood of recurrence is low, I will make sure that I'll kind of say this to them 100 times. You're going to see a primary care doctor. Bring them up to speed. I often make a comment like, you may think, you know, Dr. Sullivan and I are the most important people in your world. Dream on. It's your primary care doctor. And they look at me and say, what did he or she ever do for them? They say, never mind. They are the most important. So get your, what you may call it, back to them. And then I'll say, I'll see you in a month after treatment. And if I think they are somewhat reliable, I'll say, I'll see you in 6 months. And then I will say, now see this doctor in between. And this other doctor, you know, your primary care, definitely every 6 months, right? So I kind of help them position who needs to be seen. Now, sometimes I'll see that some people being seeing them who don't need to see them. Then I tell them, I can't quite tell you, don't go see this doctor. But why don't you call him and say, like, hey, do I really need to come and see you? Because I have all these other jokers. Put them on the spot and they will back off, right? So really, follow-up depends on the disease. If I am worried that this patient has a high probability of recurrence and I need to see them, then I will do so. So come back in every 2 months, right? I don't rely on imaging so much. I like to do imaging post-treatment just to have a baseline, and then maybe once or twice a year, right? Now, no longer any PET scans. People fall in love with PET scans and say, when can I have my PET scan? When do I need to? I say, no, never, right? And we can manage with CTs, etc. And it's not that I'm being mean, because the payers pay for 5 PET scans in a patient's lifetime. So we don't want to blow them off if they don't need to.
1: I guess help me understand what scans are what. What do they do? And, you know, which one you go in the tube, and how does that work?
2: Right. So, guys, every scan takes you into a tube, right? And if you're anxious and scared, deal with it. 1. 2, we'll give you stuff to help you deal with it, right? So if you're really going to be a big baby, we'll give you Valium or something to knock you off. But so generally, there is no fixed recipe. So you want to do as little as possible, because all these scans are expensive, right? So often I can get away with a CT. Gives you plenty of information, and only rely on exotic PET scans if, or an MRI for that matter, if the imaging is not giving me what I need, right? So, and also keep in mind, certain insurance companies pay for a patient to have 5 PET scans in their life. So we don't want to blow them off, right, and waste them.
1: And I guess different ones to, like, soft tissue and bones and also, so everything, every scan has some sort of different formula or something.
2: And so again, the idea when you're doing follow-up is not to do every scan known to man, just do the one that is going to give you the most information, because you're not in follow-up, you're not expecting to see a recurrence, right? If you see a recurrence, then you can go into other stuff, right? But if you're just keeping an eye on things, a CT usually is plenty.
1: Okay, running out of time yet again. We seem to go through these. So I guess just kind of sum things up for us as far as metastasis to the brain.
2: Well, I was just trying to give you all a feel for

0: don't routinely get screening studies for the brain unless the patient has a cancer that has a propensity to go to the brain or they develop symptoms. And I always tell people, if you have a headache, don't call me. But if your headache lasts for more than 2 days, call me. Don't sit and twiddle your thumbs, right? Because I don't care if you have a little headache that Tylenol takes away, right? That's obviously not cancer-related. That's because your husband is mean to you. But if that's not the case, you know, so I don't discourage people from calling. In fact, I encourage them to call. But I kind of reassure them that don't, you know, if you don't unsure, call and we will help you through it.
1: Okay, speaking of calling, what phone numbers can they reach you at and where you locate?
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4: NBC News Radio, I'm Michael Kastner. President Trump says he expects further discussions with Iran this week after rejecting a ceasefire proposal over the weekend. In a phone interview with Axios, Trump said Iran wants to make a deal, but it's not a deal he wants to make. British police are being celebrated for stopping a potential terror attack on a UK airbase being used by the US military. British police said they arrested 5 British nationals in their 20s early Sunday, acting on a tip from a citizen about 3 suspicious vehicles heading toward RAF Fairford in western England. Rod Stewart is announcing his final encore tour.
5: Ladies and gentlemen, after much deliberation and sadness, I have to announce this year, next year, will be my last tour.
4: The 81-year-old rock legend said in an Instagram video he won't be retiring, but he wants to thank his fans. I'm Michael Kastner.
6: This is Florida News Now.
7: Minimum wage is about to jump $1, pushing it up to $15 per hour as part of a constitutional amendment that was approved by voters in 2020. Karen Woodall with the Florida People's Advocacy Center says the pay increase is much needed for Florida's lowest paid workers.
8: We have a long way to go, but it'll help. We just need to start talking about living wages because minimum wages were intended to be the floor.
7: Minimum wage increase could increase pay by about $2,100 annually for full-time workers. Any future increases will be based on inflation. 3 doctors may determine whether or not a 74-year-old death row inmate will be executed on October 13th. The governor has appointed them to examine William Thompson October 1st for dementia. Anti-execution advocate Grace Hanna says Thompson should not be put to death.
9: Mr. Thompson is an elderly man who is incredibly physically ill. He is still quite sick. And on top of that, he has dementia.
7: Thompson is on death row for the 1976 murder, kidnapping, and rape of 23-year-old Sally Ivester from North Miami Beach. The governor has issued a temporary stay of execution pending the decision. Officials with the Brevard County Sheriff's Office still looking for a 50-year-old man who had a boogie board the last time he was seen off Melbourne Beach. He went missing yesterday, and the body of a missing man located and recovered from Lake Tarpon. Pinellas County Sheriff's Office says the boater went out on the lake in an 18-foot skiff Friday night and never returned. Searchers found the boat before they found the body. His identity has not been disclosed. College football chooses Texas again as number 1 after week 4 of the season. The Longhorns are followed by Georgia, Notre Dame, Miami, and Indiana. Meanwhile, Florida jumps 14 spots to number 8 after defeating Ole Miss at home. The Gators are undefeated. The Rays are gearing up for the playoffs. Tampa will face the winner of the Boston-New York series in the ALDS.

0: Lopez with Florida's News. I'm Karen Curtis.
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I'm reminding you to come play pickleball. We would love for you to come play with us. 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

0: Daniels leads Larson to Points Summit. I'm Susie Armstrong. 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
0: Crew Chief Cliff Daniels and his driver 2025 NASCAR Cup Series champion Kyle Larson have been on a roll lately, including capturing their first win of the season recently at Gateway. Shooting to the top of the Chase standings, they're headed to Kansas Speedway, one of Larson's best tracks, as confidence surges for the Hendrick Motorsports Chevy squad.
8: During the summer, we had a good run of a lot of top fives. So we were confident that we could go, you know, compete inside the top 10 every week. You know, to have the expectation that within the first 3 weeks, you'd be able to climb from where we were to first, I think that was a bit more than what we would have expected. But we've been in the mix. We've been able to execute well. And here we are.
0: I'm Susie Armstrong. 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

Tonight, there'll be candlelight and roses. When this little country chapel

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1: Well, there's my easy chair, just sitting there.

I knew I'd see her around. I'd be at some party, she'd show up and I'd be walking out. Or across some parking lot, hiding behind her sister. I'd look up, she'd be at the red light beside me in that white Maxima with the sticker on the back. I'd act

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1: Mostly sunny today with a high near 90, calm winds becoming southwest 5 to 7 miles per hour. Partly cloudy with a low of about 68 tonight, south winds about 6 miles per hour, staying calm during the evening. And that's your weather for the Bass Capital area.
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Thank you. Here's a number that I've been promising my fans all around Texas and all in Florida and all where I've been a touring, that I was going to try and put this in an album. And we're going to try this one. I tell you, I learned it just the way I'm doing it. I put one verse where maybe it don't supposed to be, but this is the way I learned it when I was small, and I'm going to do it the same way.

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1: 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I'm Chris Caraccia.
2: President Trump says he expects further discussions with Iran this week after rejecting a ceasefire proposal over the weekend. In a phone interview with Axios, he said Iran wants to make a deal, but it's not a deal that he wants to make. The president says that Iran overplayed their hand. Trump said he's also thinking about resuming strikes, says the war has been raging now for 7 months. Hurricane Polo is a powerful Category 3 storm as it travels through the Pacific. At last check, the storm was about 85 miles southwest of Cabo San Lazaro, Mexico. It's expected to make landfall along Baja California Sur later today and will have an impact on Southern California. The region will see increased surf and dangerous rip currents. A coastal flood advisory runs from this morning into at least tomorrow. And SpaceX has launched its massive Starship rocket into orbit this morning. The Starship 14 unmanned test flight launched from the SpaceX facility in Starbase, Texas. I'm Chris Caraccio, NBC News Radio.
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4: Minimum wage is about to jump $1, pushing it up to $15 per hour. It's part of a constitutional amendment that was approved by voters in 2020. Karen Woodall with the Florida People's Advocacy Center says the pay increase is much needed for Florida's lowest paid workers.
5: We have a long way to go, but it'll help. We just need to start talking about living wages because minimum wages were intended to be the floor.
4: Minimum wage increase could increase pay by about $2,100 annually for full-time workers. Any future increases will be based on inflation. Three doctors may determine whether or not a 74-year-old death row inmate will be executed on October 13th. The governor has appointed them to examine William Thompson October 1st for dementia. Anti-execution advocate Grace Hanna says Thompson should not be put to death.
6: Mr. Thompson is an elderly man who is incredibly physically ill. He is still quite sick. And on top of that, he has dementia.
4: Thompson is on death row for the 1976 murder, kidnapping, and rape of 23-year-old Sally Ivester from North Miami Beach. The governor has issued a temporary stay of execution pending the decision. Officials with the Brevard County Sheriff's Office still looking for a 50-year-old man who had a boogie board the last time he was seen off Melbourne Beach. He went missing yesterday, and the body of a missing man located and recovered from Lake Tarpon. Pinellas County Sheriff's Office says the boater went out on the lake in an 18-foot skiff Friday night and never returned. Searchers found the boat before they found the body. His identity has not been disclosed. College football choosing Texas again as number one after week four of the season. The Longhorns are followed by Georgia, Notre Dame, Miami, and Indiana. Meanwhile, Florida jumps 14 spots to number eight after defeating Ole Miss at home. The Gators are undefeated. The Rays are gearing up for the playoffs. Tampa will face the winner of the Boston-New York series in the ALDS. With Florida's news, I'm Karen Curtis.
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1: Mostly sunny today with a high near 90, calm winds becoming southwest 5 to 7 miles per hour. Partly cloudy with a low of about 68 tonight, south winds about 6 miles per hour, staying calm during the evening. And that's your weather for the Bass Capital area.
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1: NBC News Radio. I'm Chris Caraccio. The nor'easter that took aim on the East Coast isn't gone just yet. Heavy rain and strong winds left coastal flooding, downed trees, and power outages from the Outer Banks to New England. But now the weakened storm is expected to loop back around between New Jersey and Long Island today. That means light rain and wind gusts of up to 20 or 30 miles an hour. President Trump says he expects further discussions with Iran this week after rejecting a ceasefire proposal. In a phone interview with Axios, he said Iran wants to make a deal, but it's not a deal that he wants. The president also said that he's always thinking about resuming strikes as the war has been raging now for 7 months. And Taylor Swift continues to add to her historic career. She took home 3 awards last night at MTV's annual Video Music Awards, bringing her career total now to a record-breaking 33. She accepted the inaugural Artist Director Award for her work behind the camera and also claimed the biggest award of the night, Video of the Year, for her song Fate of Ophelia. I'm Chris Caraccio, NBC News Radio.
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3: The Buccaneers confirm quarterback Baker Mayfield injured the thumb on his throwing hand and will miss some games, but there's no fracture.
4: It's consistent with everything we thought it was, the dislocation. Right now, we're probably talking a minimum of 3 weeks.
3: Head coach Todd Bowles says the Bucs will start undrafted rookie quarterback Jalen Daniels against Green Bay on Sunday. Bowles also says they'll look for a veteran backup. Bucs have former Indianapolis Colts quarterback Easton Stick on the practice squad. He played 6 NFL games with 4 starts since 2019. Friends and family of a popular West Palm Beach bartender have put up a roadway sign in his honor. The memorial is for 28-year-old Connor Blaze, who was struck and killed by a hit-and-run driver in July. Blaze was riding his e-scooter home from a late-night shift at Roxy's Pub when it happened. His mother, Janet, was at the ceremonial signposting.
5: My mother, father, friends or family should have to go through this. It's very hard. And we've pulled together as a community.
3: The sign along South Olive Avenue where the accident occurred reads, "Drive safely in honor of Connor Blaze." Still no arrests in the crash. A jury is being seated in the federal trial of a South Florida doctor accused of planning the death of Haiti's president in 2021. 67-year-old Christian Emmanuel Sanon is charged with conspiracy in the murder of then-Haitian President Jovenel Moïse, former federal prosecutor David Weinstein.
6: It's about the conspiracy that existed, the ties to South Florida, how it was funded, meetings that took place, and the involvement of this particular defendant in the overall conspiracy to assassinate the president of Haiti.
3: Prosecution witnesses include the late president's widow, who survived the attack. Sanon ultimately faces life in prison here in the U.S. If convicted, opening statements set for tomorrow. With Florida's News, I'm Reed Shepard.
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0: Our local news is being brought to you by Bates, Hewitt, and Floyd Insurance at 3400 Krill Avenue in Palatka.
1: This weekend had people believing in fall again, with the full harvest moon on Saturday alongside Saturn. Plenty of sound effects at night, too, with owls getting their comments in. Cooler weather is expected to continue. So is the sunshine, at least through Tuesday. By midweek, expect to see a few afternoon storms with rain chances at 20-30%. By the weekend, rain and showers are expected to return, especially during the afternoon and evening hours. Despite recent rains, the area remains drier than usual. During a special called meeting this morning in St. Johns County, the Board of Commissioners, by a 3-2 vote, reconsidered and then denied agricultural enclave status for Heritage East and West developments. In August, the Commission had gone for the agricultural enclave status, made possible through a recent decision by the Florida Legislature. That turned out to be an unpopular decision, with groups forming to fight the issue. The two enclaves involve more than 1,100 acres in an area off Interstate 95 and State Road 207. The decision comes after a recent vote by the County Commission that rejected a nearly 4,700-acre development north of Nacatee and Ponte Vedra Beach. Early Saturday morning, 57-year-old Bunnell man was killed in a one-vehicle accident along U.S. 1 in Flagler County, according to Florida Highway Patrol. The crash happened after midnight, just south of Education Way. Florida Highway Patrol said the man was in a pickup heading south when the vehicle drifted into the grassy median and ditch. The driver tried to get back onto the roadway, and the truck began rotating clockwise, crossing both southbound lanes and the right shoulder. The driver's side door struck a standing tree and the truck ended up facing north. The driver was pronounced dead at the scene. In Palatka, Friday night was a good one for the Palatka Panthers as they beat Westside High School from Jacksonville 35-0. That makes Palatka's record 2-4. For the season, it was their first district win of the year and came during homecoming week for Palatka High School. Crowned during halftime ceremonies were King Noah McKinley and Queen Anna Faulkner. The game at Veterans Memorial Stadium was also a commemoration of Andy Hall Night. Hall, for a number of years, was sports editor at the Palatka Daily News and always an enthusiastic fan for local teams. In other Putnam Gridiron news, Crescent City lost to Branford High School 2-26 in Lock and had a bye week. By the way, if you're at Crescent City High School, the front office has moved to a temporary location and located at the end of parent pickup. The buzzer system is in use and IDs are required. On Saturday, the last home in the Veterans Village of Palatka was dedicated to Micah Johnson, who serves as executive director of Putnam Habitat for Humanity, which oversees the programs called the completion of the project, sort of bittersweet. She started the project in 2018. Individuals, community groups, and local businesses have supported the bills throughout the area, and many were on hand for the dedication off Edgemore Avenue Saturday. Joseph Perry moved into his new home and had a chance to show people his new digs. Habitat for Humanity is a sweat equity project, which means those getting facilities have to help build them. This is Marsha Lane, your roving reporter.
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1: Mostly sunny today with a high near 90, calm winds becoming southwest 5 to 7 miles per hour. Partly cloudy with a low of about 68 tonight, south winds about 6 miles per hour, staying calm during the evening. And that's your weather for the Bass Capital area.
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1: NBC News Radio. I'm Chris Caraccio. President Trump says he expects further discussions with Iran this week after rejecting a ceasefire proposal over the weekend. In a phone interview with Axios, the president said Iran wants to make a deal, but it's not one that he wants to make. Trump says he's also always thinking about resuming strikes as the war has now been raging for 7 months. Major news networks are planning to continue providing pool coverage in the White House despite its ongoing efforts to block CNN from covering the president. This after NBC, ABC, CBS, and Fox pulled out last week in solidarity with CNN after Trump banned the channel along with MS Now and Politico from the White House. The three outlets sued over that ban and won last week with a federal judge ruling that the White House violated the media company's due process rights. And much of the Southern California coast is under a flood advisory and high surf advisory. It's due to a huge, potentially damaging swell expected from Hurricane Polo, which remains well offshore. I'm Chris Caraccio, NBC News Radio.
2: This is Florida News Now.
3: Florida gasoline prices are a bit lower today. Statewide averages down 2 cents a gallon overnight, now $4.34 for regular. Three doctors may determine whether a 74-year-old death row inmate is executed October 13th. Governors appointed them to examine William Thompson, said to be executed for the 1976 murder, kidnapping, and rape of 23-year-old Sally Iveser in North Miami Beach. Anti-execution advocate Grace Hanna says,
4: Mr. Thompson is an elderly man who was incredibly physically ill. He was discharged from the hospital the day before the governor signed his death warrant. He is still quite sick. And on top of that, he has dementia.
3: Governor has issued a temporary stay of execution. A dozen new Florida laws are officially set to take effect on Thursday. Sweeping changes include Meg's Law, which completely bans smoke shops from selling nitrous oxide canisters. Other measures toughen penalties for animal cruelty and rental fraud, while raising the vehicle accident police reporting threshold to $2,000. Governor Ron DeSantis announces the formation of the Association of State and Local Election Officials. He says it's a way to have other states join Florida in cracking down on election fraud, since the federal government won't.
5: I know we wanted to see the U.S. Senate pass the Federal Save Act. They were not willing to do that, and it doesn't look like they're going to do that, certainly before this election. And you know what? They may have a lot fewer Republicans after this election. That's the way things go.
3: However, the conservative think tank Heritage Foundation webpage lists only 93 cases of voter fraud in Florida since 1999. Critics call efforts like the governor's an act of voter suppression. Florida Lottery says tonight's Powerball jackpot is worth an estimated $389 million. Tomorrow's Mega Millions not far behind, worth an estimated $300 million. With Florida's news, I'm Al Lewis.
6: The Florida News Network presents CEOs You Should Know. Today we spotlight Colonel Albert Mazza, Director of the Division of Law Enforcement for the Florida Fish and Wildlife Conservation Commission.
7: It's written in our car, it's kind of our motto, is patrol, protect, preserve, right? It's the three P's. We patrol, protect, and then we preserve, right? What order that comes in can vary every day, right? But that's kind of what we do. So here's the 30,000-foot view of it. We're police officers that kind of maintain, we make sure that our resources are protected and that the visitors and the residents of the state are having a good, safe time on the water or in the woods. But to have the ability to affect people, get people excited about the outdoors, get people excited about enjoying this great state, I tell you what, it's very rewarding. We're hiring. 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We have a beautiful academy up here in Tallahassee, Florida. It's a great career. I will tell you right now, if you're interested in getting into law enforcement or into public service, it's a great career. We have a great program to train.
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0: Our local news is being brought to you by Bates, Hewitt, and Floyd Insurance at 3400 Krill Avenue in Palatka.
1: This weekend had people believing in fall again, with a full harvest moon on Saturday alongside Saturn. Plenty of sound effects at night, too, with owls getting their comments in. Cooler weather is expected to continue. So is the sunshine, at least through Tuesday. By midweek, expect to see a few afternoon storms with rain chances at 20 to 30%. By the weekend, rain and showers are expected to return, especially during the afternoon and evening hours. Despite recent rains, the area remains drier than usual. During a special called meeting this morning in St. Johns County, the Board of Commissioners, by a 3-2 vote, reconsidered and then denied agricultural enclave status for Heritage East and West developments. In August, the Commission had gone for the agricultural enclave status, made possible through a recent decision by the Florida Legislature. That turned out to be an unpopular decision, with groups forming to fight the issue. The two enclaves involve more than 1,100 acres in an area off Interstate 95 and State Road 207. The decision comes after a recent vote by the County Commission that rejected a nearly 4,700-acre development north of Nocatee and Ponte Vedra Beach. Early Saturday morning, 57-year-old Bunnell man was killed in a one-vehicle accident along U.S. 1 in Flagler County, according to the Florida Highway Patrol. The crash happened after midnight, just south of Education Way. Florida Highway Patrol said the man was in a pickup heading south when the vehicle drifted into the grassy median and ditch. The driver tried to get back onto the roadway, and the truck began rotating clockwise, crossing both southbound lanes and the right shoulder. The driver's side door struck a standing tree and the truck ended up facing north. The driver was pronounced dead at the scene. In Palatka, Friday night was a good one for the Palatka Panthers as they beat Westside High School from Jacksonville 35-0. That makes Palatka's record 2-4. For the season, it was their first district win of the year and came during homecoming week for Palatka High School. Crowned during halftime ceremonies were King Noah McKinley and Queen Hannah Faulkner. The game at Veterans Memorial Stadium was also a commemoration of Andy Hall Night. Hall, for a number of years, was sports editor at the Palatka Daily News and always an enthusiastic fan for local teams. In other Putnam Gridiron news, Crescent City lost to Bradford High School 2-26 in Lock and had a bye week. By the way, if you're at Crescent City High School, the front office has moved to a temporary location and located at the end of parent pickup. The buzzer system is in use and IDs are required. On Saturday, the last home in the Veterans Village of Palatka was dedicated. Micah Johnson, who serves as executive director of Putnam Habitat for Humanity, which oversees the programs, called the completion of the project sort of bittersweet. She started the project in 2018. Individuals, community groups, and local businesses have supported the hills throughout the area, and many were on hand for the dedication off Edgemore Avenue Saturday. Joseph Perry moved into his new home and had a chance to show people his new digs. Habitat for Humanity is a sweat equity project, which means those getting facilities have to help build them. This is Marsha Lane, your roving reporter.
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Hi, this is Wayne McLean from the Palatka Rotary Club, reminding you that we're heavily involved in the dictionary project for all third graders here in Putnam County, which each third grader receives a dictionary. 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I'm in a-

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1: Mostly sunny today with a high near 90, calm winds becoming southwest 5 to 7 miles per hour. Partly cloudy with a low of about 68 tonight, south winds about 6 miles per hour, staying calm during the evening. And that's your weather for the Bass Capital area.
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4: Brad Keselowski up off of the corner. 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Ryan Blaney wins.
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Hi, this is Katie from Putnam St. John's County Farm Bureau Young Farmers and Ranchers, reminding you to join us in advocating for agriculture in our community. 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

The song we're going to do right now was released on Christmas Day of 1967, originally. It's written by Boudlow and Felice Bryan about a beautiful spot just out of Gatlinburg, Tennessee. And on February the 15th, 1982, this song was voted by the General Assembly of Tennessee as one of their official state songs, and we were very fortunate to be the first group to have the first record on this. And since then, it's been recorded over 100 times. And we look back on dear old Rocky Top.

0: efforts to block CNN from covering the president. This after NBC, ABC, CBS, and Fox pulled out last week in solidarity with CNN after Trump banned the channel along with MS Now and Politico from the White House. The three outlets sued over that ban and won last week with a federal judge ruling that the White House violated the media company's due process rights. And much of the Southern California coast is under a flood advisory and high surf advisory. It's due to a huge, potentially damaging swell expected from Hurricane Polo, which remains well offshore. I'm Chris Caraggio, NBC News Radio.
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2: Florida gasoline prices are a bit lower today. Statewide averages down 2 cents a gallon overnight, now $4.34 for regular. Three doctors may determine whether a 74-year-old death row inmate is executed October 13th. Governor has appointed them to examine William Thompson, said to be executed for the 1976 murder, kidnapping, and rape of 23-year-old Sally Iveser in North Miami Beach. Anti-execution advocate Grace Hanna says,
3: Mr. Thompson is an elderly man who is incredibly physically ill. He was discharged from the hospital the day before the governor signed his death warrant. He is still quite sick. And on top of that, he has dementia.
2: Governor has issued a temporary stay of execution. A dozen new Florida laws are officially set to take effect on Thursday. Sweeping changes include Meg's Law, which completely bans smoke shops from selling nitrous oxide canisters. Other measures toughen penalties for animal cruelty and rental fraud, while raising the vehicle accident police reporting threshold to $2,000. Governor Ron DeSantis announces the formation of the Association of State and Local Election Officials. He says it's a way to have other states join Florida in cracking down on election fraud, since the federal government won't.
4: I know we wanted to see the U.S. Senate pass the Federal SAVE Act. They were not willing to do that, and it doesn't look like they're going to do that, certainly before this election. And you know what? They may have a lot fewer Republicans after this election. That's the way things go.
2: However, the conservative think tank Heritage Foundation webpage lists only 93 cases of voter fraud in Florida since 1999. Critics call efforts like the governor's an act of voter suppression. Florida Lottery says tonight's Powerball jackpot is worth an estimated $389 million. Tomorrow's Mega Millions, not far behind, worth an estimated $300 million. With Florida's News, I'm Al Lewis.
5: Here's the deal. The government is over $38 trillion in debt, which means the IRS isn't slowing down. And the tax code is complex and unforgiving. So it's not surprising if you're one of the millions of Americans that owe back taxes to the IRS. 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

0: Our local news is being brought to you by Bates, Hewitt, and Floyd Insurance at 3400 Krill Avenue in Palatka.
1: This weekend had people believing in fall again, with a full harvest moon on Saturday alongside Saturn. Plenty of sound effects at night, too, with owls getting their comments in. Cooler weather is expected to continue. So is the sunshine, at least through Tuesday. By midweek, expect to see a few afternoon storms with rain chances at 20-30%. By the weekend, rain and showers are expected to return, especially during the afternoon and evening hours. Despite recent rains, the area remains drier than usual. During a special called meeting this morning in St. Johns County, the Board of Commissioners, by a 3-2 vote, reconsidered and then denied agricultural enclave status for Heritage East and West developments. In August, the Commission had gone for the agricultural enclave status, made possible through a recent decision by the Florida Legislature. That turned out to be an unpopular decision, with groups forming to fight the issue. The two enclaves involve more than 1,100 acres in an area off Interstate 95 and State Road 207. The decision comes after a recent vote by the County Commission that rejected a nearly 4,700-acre development north of Nocatee and Ponte Vedra Beach. Early Saturday morning, 57-year-old Bunnell man was killed in a one-vehicle accident along U.S. 1 in Flagler County, according to Florida Highway Patrol. The crash happened after midnight, just south of Education Way. Florida Highway Patrol said the man was in a pickup heading south when the vehicle drifted into the grassy median and ditch. The driver tried to get back onto the roadway, and the truck began rotating clockwise, crossing both southbound lanes and the right shoulder. The driver's side door struck a standing tree and the truck ended up facing north. The driver was pronounced dead at the scene. In Palatka, Friday night was a good one for the Palatka Panthers as they beat Westside High School from Jacksonville 35-0. That makes Palatka's record 2-4. For the season, it was their first district win of the year and came during homecoming week for Palatka High School. Crowned during halftime ceremonies were King Noah McKinley and Queen Hannah Faulkner. The game at Veterans Memorial Stadium was also a commemoration of Andy Hall Night. Hall, for a number of years, was sports editor at the Palatka Daily News and always an enthusiastic fan for local teams. In other Putnam Gridiron news, Crescent City lost to Branford High School 2-26 in Lock and had a bye week. By the way, if you're at Crescent City High School, the front office has moved to a temporary location and located at the end of parent pickup. The buzzer system is in use and IDs are required. On Saturday, the last home in the Veterans Village of Palatka was dedicated to Micah Johnson, who serves as executive director of Putnam Habitat for Humanity, which oversees the programs, called the completion of the project sort of bittersweet. She started the project in 2018. Individuals, community groups, and local businesses have supported the hills throughout the area, and many were on hand for the dedication off Edgemore Avenue Saturday. Joseph Perry moved into his new home and had a chance to show people his new digs. Habitat for Humanity is a sweat equity project, which means those getting facilities have to help build them. This is Marcia Lane, your roving reporter.
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0: 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Take a look at tonight's weather forecast. Partly cloudy skies, a low around 68, with southerly winds around 6 miles per hour becoming calm. 20% chance of showers and thunderstorms for tomorrow after 2 p.m. Partly sunny skies tomorrow with a high near 89 and light and variable winds. So our low tonight, 68, high tomorrow, 89, with a 20% chance of showers. And that's a look at your Bass Capital Radio weather.
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2: NBC News Radio. I'm Chris Caraggio.
3: President Trump isn't happy that five people in the UK arrested on suspicion of terrorism have been released on bail. They were arrested yesterday near a Royal Air Force base west of London used by the U.S. military to launch strikes.

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2: State Attorney General James Uthmeyer is already investigating OpenAI civilly and criminally. Now he's asking for a temporary injunction against the firm following recent cyber attacks.
3: Today we asked the court for a new temporary injunction. No new model development without independent safety guardrails. No more harvesting children's data. No more calling this product safe, accurate, or reliable.
2: Uthmeyer says rogue AI attacks on Hugging Face and the Australian healthcare system have even the company's own board members calling for guardrails. OpenAI says it's paused training of its most advanced AI models as it works on preventing future rogue attacks. The debate over backyard chickens will be a matter of discussion in the Martin County City of Stewart this evening.
4: During tonight's meeting, the City Commission will look over and discuss a questionnaire that was designed to gauge residents' interests before deciding whether to change city rules. The proposal would allow those living in single-family homes and duplexes in specific zoning districts to keep up to 4 hens with permits. Roosters would not be allowed, and there would be specific standards for coops. Supporters say backyard hens promote sustainable living, provide fresh daily eggs, and support private property rights. Opponents raise concerns about odors, rats, and chicken waste getting into local waterways. I'm Joel Malkin.
2: No vote will be taken tonight. That's been postponed to October 12th. King tides plus a full moon packing a 1-2 punch across South Florida, where a coastal flooding advisory was in effect until this afternoon.
5: There was a whole bunch of factors that culminated in that really intense flooding without a drop of rain being present.
2: Florida Sea Grant Extension agent Anna Zangroni says it may look like flooding is getting worse by the year since we saw the ocean coming onto local streets and the Hollywood Boardwalk, but she says it's really not the flooding, it's sea level rise, making these types of events more frequent. With Florida's News, I'm Reed Shepherd.
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9: Man, a great struggle just ended, and what Paul did next we can all learn from. 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

0: Our local news is being brought to you by Bates, Hewitt, and Floyd Insurance at 3400 Krill Avenue in Palatka.
1: This weekend had people believing in fall again, with a full harvest moon on Saturday alongside Saturn. Plenty of sound effects at night, too, with owls getting their comments in. Cooler weather is expected to continue. So is the sunshine, at least through Tuesday. By midweek, expect to see a few afternoon storms with rain chances at 20 to 30%. By the weekend, rain and showers are expected to return, especially during the afternoon and evening hours. Despite recent rains, the area remains drier than usual. During a special called meeting this morning in St. Johns County, the Board of Commissioners, by a 3-2 vote, reconsidered and then denied agricultural enclave status for Heritage East and West developments. In August, the Commission had gone for the agricultural enclave status, made possible through a recent decision by the Florida Legislature. That turned out to be an unpopular decision, with groups forming to fight the issue. The two enclaves involve more than 1,100 acres in an area off Interstate 95 and State Road 207. The decision comes after a recent vote by the County Commission that rejected a nearly 4,700-acre development north of Nocatee and Ponte Vedra Beach. Early Saturday morning, 57-year-old Bunnell man was killed in a one-vehicle accident along U.S. 1 in Flagler County, according to Florida Highway Patrol. The crash happened after midnight, just south of Education Way. Florida Highway Patrol said the man was in a pickup heading south when the vehicle drifted into the grassy median and ditch. The driver tried to get back onto the roadway, and the truck began rotating clockwise, crossing both southbound lanes and the right shoulder. The driver's side door struck a standing tree and the truck ended up facing north. The driver was pronounced dead at the scene. In Palatka, Friday night was a good one for the Palatka Panthers as they beat Westside High School from Jacksonville 35-0. That makes Palatka's record 2-4. For the season, it was their first district win of the year and came during homecoming week for Palatka High School. Crowned during halftime ceremonies were King Noah McKinley and Queen Hannah Faulkner. The game at Veterans Memorial Stadium was also a commemoration of Andy Hall Night. Hall, for a number of years, was sports editor at the Palatka Daily News and always an enthusiastic fan for local teams. In other Putnam Gridiron news, Crescent City lost to Branford High School 2-26 in Lock and had a bye week. By the way, if you're at Crescent City High School, the front office has moved to a temporary location and located at the end of parent pickup. The buzzer system is in use and IDs are required. On Saturday, the last home in the Veterans Village of Palatka was dedicated to Micah Johnson, who serves as executive director of Putnam Habitat for Humanity, which oversees the programs called the completion of the project, sort of bittersweet. She started the project in 2018. Individuals, community groups, and local businesses have supported the bills throughout the area, and many were on hand for the dedication off Edgemore Avenue Saturday. Joseph Perry moved into his new home and had a chance to show people his new digs. Habitat for Humanity is a sweat equity project, which means those getting facilities have to help build them. This is Marsha Lane, your roving reporter.
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0: 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Take a look at tonight's weather forecast. Partly cloudy skies, a low around 68, with southerly winds around 6 miles per hour becoming calm. 20% chance of showers and thunderstorms for tomorrow after 2 p.m. Partly sunny skies tomorrow with a high near 89 and light and variable winds. So our low tonight, 68, high tomorrow, 89, with a 20% chance of showers. And that's a look at your Bass Capital Radio weather.
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0: It's too lonesome down here below. 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

0: 2-0 in the SEC. I'll get this out of the way before Coach gets mad at me. The Gators shot up 13 spots to number 8 in the Associated Press poll. There, it's done. And with that, we welcome in the head coach of the Florida Gators, everybody, John Sumrall. Hi, Coach.
1: Hey, how are you? Appreciate y'all. What a great turnout. Appreciate y'all being here tonight. Awesome to see everybody.
0: Victory Monday is always a good thing, and it continues for your ball club.
1: Yeah, it's a lot of fun coaching our team on Mondays, making a lot of corrections, but after a win. You know, it's a lot more fun doing it after a win than the alternative. Did a lot of great things on Saturday. Still not a finished product. Still so much room for growth. This team is developing right in front of our eyes. It's still a really young team. You know, we got 14 players in exhaust eligibility this year. We're still a really immature group at times. It's driving me a little bit crazy, but finding ways to win, and they keep bringing it. They keep showing up. They keep giving great effort, and that's the task as we move forward. Is like last week's over, next week's this game coming up is all that matters. And so I know we're going to talk some about last week because that's part of the deal. But I'm already kind of over it. So, and the rankings I could really care less about. It's the fifth week of the season of college football. Nobody gets an award for being ranked wherever you are the fifth week of the year. So we got a lot of work to continue to do.
0: It does put a stamp, though, on the work that you've done, doesn't it?
1: Yeah, I think it validates the direction we're headed. You know, and I think it shows proof of concept to the guys in the building. You know, it was kind of cool. I got a text from – I talked to Urban today, but I got a text from him last week. He goes – you know, after the Auburn win, he goes, this is a step of showing them it's going the right direction. Talking about the guys in the locker room. And then we talked today, and he's like, you get a win like this, now it's about keeping them focused because they know what you're asking them to do works. Now it's about keeping them, like, head down, task at hand, those sort of things. And then it also helps in recruiting. You know, I can't say names. We had a big-time recruit commit today in the 28 class. It's a huge, huge addition. And the recruits that were here on Saturday was the best recruiting day in regards to the guys that have been on campus here in probably the last 10 years, to be quite honest with you. I mean, there was a ton of big-time players here. And so we got a lot of momentum, but the only way you keep it going is by staying focused on what's right in front of you.
0: I'm glad you teed it up that way because I wanted to ask you this question. How do you walk in between, Coach, number 8 in the country, 4-0, great start, and then your statements after the game of we haven't arrived yet. So how do you walk in between those two things?
1: Well, you have to be honest with the guys, you know, and so we show them the good. Every Monday I show them a tape, and the first part of the tape is the plays from the game that were not our standard, all right, like what I didn't like from the game. And then the second part of the tape in the team room is the things that we did that set the standard. And those things usually revolve around effort, execution, doing your job at a high level, or not doing that. And so we still are not a team that plays the game clean all the time, and we're going to get there, but a lot of improvement's been made. I'm excited about what's going on with our football team. You know, I told them this morning, though, you know, you have to humble yourself every Monday. Like, so Saturday you win a game, Sunday you feel good about life, and then Sunday as a staff, after our four, we meet as a staff. I meet with the defense at 2, the offense at 3, and the whole staff at 4, and we watch the special teams tape after that. And at 5 o'clock, I tell everybody, this in our staff meeting on Sunday yesterday, I told the staff this yesterday, I told the team this and the team meeting today. You have to humble yourself or somebody else is going to do it for you. And so every Monday, it's recalibration time. It's you know, come back down to earth and focus on what's right in front of you next, because what happened last Saturday means nothing anymore.
0: In what ways, John, did you feel the building on Saturday night?
1: Yeah, the 4th and 1 after that stop, their first drive when they went for it, backed up. I felt it jumping then. Like, I think the guys fed off of it. You know, Aaron Childs comes bouncing off the field, and it was electric. And the energy was real. Like, you could tell the Swamp was coming alive, and it made a huge difference. The crowd had an effect on the opponent, and really our guys fed off of the energy that was created by our fan base, and so. Man, we have such a special home field advantage. It's unlike anything I've ever been a part of. If you can't, and I told our guys Friday night in the team hotel, I said, guys, we got, and now at this point, 3, but I said, guys, we got 4 more opportunities to play in the Swamp this year. 4. Now it's down to 3. And so you have to cherish every freaking one of them. You can't take one of them for granted, and you can't let one of them get away from you and be in the moment fully and give it everything you got, and do it for each other, do it for yourself, but do it for the people that show up and support the team, too.
0: The broadcast headset you're wearing, Coach, it's, you know, it's made for broadcast.

0: that headset costs about $700 a pop. Steve, is that about right? Sennheiser broadcast it. All right, so you wear a different type of headset on the sidelines. Yeah. Are you you're one ear or two?
1: I'm a single. Yeah, single I go right ear only.
0: So
1: yeah.
0: A single ear sideline costs about what, do you think?
1: I don't even care. It was worth every penny. Right? So, yeah.
0: And to set the record straight, because I've heard varying reports, did you break one or two?
1: No, I only broke one on Saturday. Yeah, I haven't broken as many headsets as people think. I've only broken like four or five as a head coach. All right, so, but Saturday, the one I broke was after the non-call on the DPI that I thought should have been called on the post ball, the Singleton in the north end zone. I can't say a whole lot about it, but I just didn't agree with it, and it is what it is. Can't say anything else. Our conference does a great job officiating. They communicate great. We got the best officials in America, all right? But I threw my headset, and then, you know, I couldn't get the other one on, so I get the play call from the sideline from one of the offensive assistants. I'm like, all right, what are we running? And he tells me the play call, and then Duke takes the ball to the house, and I didn't need a headset then. I was ready to just, like, go chest bump somebody at that point. So, yeah.
0: Do you know how far you ran?
1: I don't. No, I have no idea. But I was amped. I was amped for Duke, but I was really just fired up because I felt like, all right, something happened, didn't go our way, and our response was to hit that big explosive play and get the touchdown there. And just kind of a great response to maybe a missed opportunity on the play before.
0: 12 more explosive plays on Saturday, and that seems to be a common number now. Is that right about, because I know that's one of the stats you look at, Coach, is that about right for you guys?
1: Well, we want to win the explosive play battle every week. That's our third key to victory each week, all right? And so it's something we chart. The number a lot of times is based upon somewhat of, like, how the other team's going to play you and the opportunities you get. But we want to create more than they create, and we got to eliminate or maybe limit the explosive plays the opponent gets. And we've been creating plenty of them. We've actually limited explosive plays decent this year. At times we maybe haven't taken the simple things away, but we haven't given up quite as many big plays, and our yards per play average isn't terrible defensively. But I love the explosive plays on offense. It's a huge indicator of winning in this era of football, the way the game's played now. And so, yeah, the explosive plays were big time. And then I even factor into the explosive play battle. I factor in the kicking game stuff. And having a 70-yard punt by Alec Clark right before half was big. The 74-yard kickoff return. The other one that was about 40 yards. You know, we had some kicking game things that happened that were very – the special teams battle was decisively in our favor in that game. It wasn't even close. And so that was exciting to see as well.
0: No doubt. We keep winning, and so each week we've been having you sign autographs and take pictures, so I don't want to change a whole lot up. Are you willing to do that?
1: I'm good. Yeah, I'll do whatever. Yeah.
0: Okay. Until the last set,
1: I'm good. Come on up.
0: Okay. We'll do this during the commercial break tonight, and because we have such a massive crowd and the way our space is configured, I'll ask, sorry, those of you sitting over here, if you'll come down the ramp over here and kind of come this way to the side tonight during the commercial breaks. And, of course, everybody listening on the radio goes, we don't care. Well, we care for everybody else here listening. So we'll do that. We're going to get up against a break here in just a moment. Hey, don't forget, the volleyball team opens up their SEC home schedule with two very large matchups coming up. October 2nd, 7 o'clock against Kentucky. October 4th, 8:30 is Pack the Dome weekend. We'll be there for plenty of giveaways. Pair of tickets to Olivia Rodrigo. And tickets as low as $3. 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
0: To now the fourth best odds to win the Heisman with his performance. He's in the conversation, and the numbers now are starting to get a little freaky in that, here's one that'll grab you for a second, 866 rushing yards, ranked fourth in program history across a five-game stretch, trailing only a quartet of marks by Emmett Smith. Emmett Smith did pretty good things. Coach, Jaden Ball was his special self again, and I will love to continue to ask you about him, ask you to get to know more about him each and every week if he keeps doing this, and I think he'll be agreeable to talk about him.
1: Yeah, I enjoy watching him play football. I'm glad he's a Florida Gator. I tell him every week, thanks for being here. And, man, he's playing really high-level football right now. He's playing with passion and energy that I think bleeds through the rest of the team. And you can feel his desire to help this football team be successful, not just the individual part of the game, the way he's playing, but he wants the team to win. And so, man, he's making a huge impact right now.
0: Put your defensive hat on for a second. What do you think teams, like in basketball, teams will scheme against a particular player? In football, can you do that, and can you do it against a guy like Jaden Ball?
1: You have to definitely load the box and try to gap things out early in the down. You can't play light boxes against him, which should help our pass game, our throw game. That's what has set up some of our play-action shots is, you know, the run actions. And when you're running the ball the way we did last week, the run-action shot plays come alive. To me, it's just having to commit numbers to the run game and second and third level defenders, linebackers and safeties having to be maybe more aggressive in the box and faster to pull the trigger, which hopefully can open up some things down the field.
0: So 142 for Jaden. It's his fifth straight 100-yard rushing game. By the way, Duke Clark also had more than 100 yards rushing. That's rare to have two guys. That 1-2 punch, Coach, right now, what does it do for you as far as game planning goes to know, oh, okay, I got this now too?
1: Well, we felt really good about Duke for a while now, to be quite honest with you. And he saw the run game at a really an elite level on Saturday, to be quite honest. He saw the runs that were there, had great vision lines. A little bit different type of player than Jaden. Some similarities, but, man, he played really good football Saturday. I think he's earning more and more opportunities. And now maybe hopefully he can take some of the load off of Jaden at times. You know, like, we're going to ride Jaden plenty, but at the same time, it's a long year, and hopefully Duke coming on and kind of coming alive, if you will, and busting on the scene the way he did Saturday, we can get him more touches and getting a little bit more involved earlier in the game.
0: 302 rushing yards for the Gators in the win over Ole Miss. Here's another thing when you're looking at the Gators offense right now through the first four games. Saturday's game was the most pass attempts for Aaron Filo yet this season, and it's only 23. In this day and age of college football, Coach, that's a low number. I mean, you're winning games and you're putting up 50 burgers on top-ranked teams. So the dynamic of having a quarterback that, if I'm phrasing this wrong, I want you to correct me, only has to throw it 23 times.
1: Yeah, well, you know, it's playing complementary football. It helps the entire team. The other thing is you lean into the strengths of your football team. Right now the running back room is one of the best position groups we got. And, you know, when you want to throw the football, it's a lot easier if you're able to run the ball. And it's easier for the quarterback, but it's also the thing that people forget about. It's easier for the offensive line. If you're in obvious drop-back pass situations, the offensive line's at a severe disadvantage. But now when you're able to run the ball, stay on schedule, keep people off balance defensively, and they have to honor the run, that's when, okay, we get shot plays. We get bigger yards per attempt or yards per completion in the throw game. And so it's not so much like the number of times as being efficient with our throws. There should be games we need to throw it more than what we're throwing right now this year. That'll happen. But at the end of the day, when you can run the ball, it sets everything else up.
0: John, you gave the media earlier today kind of that first part of the week. Here's where we are health-wise of the football team. I wouldn't mind if you shared that with our fans, too, kind of where things are with a couple of guys that maybe got banged up a bit.
1: Yeah, so VB3 is obviously the one that everybody's going to want to know about. And we got the best news we could have gotten this from the MRI. That we had yesterday. It's the lowest grade strain you can have on something in his knee, but it's not significant. It's going to be more of a his confidence and his threshold for pain type issue than it is a stability thing. He's going to be available. We'll see how he progresses through the week, but all things considered, got great news from what the medical team went and looked at on him. So great news there. Bailey Stockton, obviously, he got smoked on that one on the north end zone. Took a shot to the back, and he's limited this week, but I think he'll be available for Saturday. Eric is going to be back fully. You know,
0: Singleton.
1: Singleton will be back. Yeah. He was, you know, 2 weeks ago he was about 60%, so we didn't play him at all. And he was about 80% going into last week. On Wednesday, Thursday, and then pregame warmups, he was running top end pretty good. He was changing direction just okay. We didn't play much early in the game. Once we had some attrition at the receiver position with VB and Bailey, he looked at us. He's like, I'm playing. Put me in the game. And so we hit, you know, obviously we threw the two posts to him, didn't connect on the two early ones to him, got the second one a DPI call, and then late in the game he had the catch on what looked like it was going to be a post, but we ended up breaking it on an out route. Kind of set him up earlier with that, and it came down with a big catch there. But he's available and going to be, you know, he'll be limited a little bit this week because we're trying to get him as close to 100%, which at this point in the year, nobody's 100%. You know, everybody's got bumps and bruises and doesn't feel good. I told the team that this morning, I'm not 100%. I didn't play the snap. Like, you get worn down a little bit. And then D.D. Johnson, he's got a little bit of a bum ankle, but he's fine. Should be able to practice tomorrow is what he told me about an hour ago before I came over here. And those are really the only ones that right now have any major limitations practice-wise. Other than that, just a lot of the normal bumps and bruises.
0: Yeah, back to Eric Singleton for a moment. When he's himself, is he the fastest guy on the team?
1: Oh, yeah. No, straight line speed, deep ball threat, he can go. Like, he's different. I tell our quarterbacks all the time, you can't overthrow him. Like, you're not going to throw it too far for him. Like, we had one in a scrimmage that Philo threw on a post. He was to the right, and he threw a post. We're going towards the north end zone. I'm like, oh, goodness, he might have overthrown him, and he ran it down and caught it. Like, you can't overthrow him. And so he's super fast. You feel it. Like, even though he is coming off of an injury, and when he went in the game on Saturday, you felt that speed. It was real.
0: 24 miles an hour, is that about right?
1: He's probably 23 and some change. Okay. I hadn't seen him touch 24, but he's hit 23 and probably like 23.4, something like that.
0: So if you all want to get on the street later, we'll get a radar gun out and see how close you get.
1: You're going to need to get in your car to do that.
0: Yes,
1: all right? You're not
0: going
1: to be able
0: right.
1: to, nobody in this crowd is going to be able to run that fast, I don't think. But if you want to try, we'll get you a catapult system. Come by the facility.
0: I want to be there to see that.
1: Yeah.
0: And we're going to need a trainer and a doctor, too,
1: yeah.
0: for that. We've got two great prizes to give away tonight. We'll do that. I hope you all got a red ticket as you've been seated for the show here. We'll do that probably in our next segment. We'll do some audience questions as well. We're up against a timeout. Our show tonight presented by Dream Finders Homes, official home builders of the Florida Gators. More with John Sumrall after this on the Gator Sports Network.
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0: 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Great crowd tonight at the Swamp. The staff is doing a great job of keeping up with everybody. And I was trying to do this before Coach put his headset back on, but I want you all to know that in the history of the Southeastern Conference, John Sumrall, in his first four games as an SEC head coach, has scored 200-plus points. It's never been done before in the history of the entire conference. You put your headsets on. I didn't want you to hear that because you get mad at me when I do that
1: stuff. Scored no points. Our players have scored 200-plus points, so I have done nothing. Yeah.
0: You are the head coach.
1: Yeah, well, I've made sure they know what to do, but they've done it. They've done a great job.
0: No doubt. Audience questions, we'll begin those if you want to come on up. The microphone is on my left here. And They're chanting Sue. Yeah, this is awesome. Sue, you're seated right there. You may as well. We're going to talk Mizzou here coming up as well. All right, Sue, paper in hand.
16: Paper, lots of papers in hand.
0: Welcome back.
16: Thank you very much. Coach, great game.
1: We're
16: even. I was looking at the stats, 46 and 46, rushing and passing.
1: There you go. Come on, look at it. Let's go.
16: So I'm looking at Missouri, and I'm looking at the Gators. Somehow the second quarter, both teams, 70 points.
1: Yeah.
16: Like somehow the second quarter. Now, why is that when you look at first, second, both teams, high scoring, then you have the third and the fourth, and it dips a little bit.
1: Yeah, it's funny you say that. Brad White, our defense coordinator today, when he did our keys to victory with our team this morning, he brought that up with the defensive guys. So, you know, sometimes early in the game, just trying to identify how the other team's going to play you sometimes can – it may take a drive or two for you to for them to declare, all right, what type of defense are they going to give us? Because everybody tweaks things and changes things week in, week out. And then, too, I think just the emphasis of adjustments within the game and those sort of things. But it is unique that both of us have had a lot of second-quarter success. And you might as well be on the coaching staff. Because, like I said, Coach White brought that up to the defensive guys this morning. So that's a great, great point.
0: Sue, you always bring a great point and a great stat, so I always try to bring one for you.
1: Well, you got you got information. Like,
0: yes.
1: You got real –
0: There's homework going on. There's game prep.
1: That's right. That's right.
0: Bud Light game prep going on
1: there. Yeah.
0: All right. Sue, here's my stat for you, okay? Jaden Ball is the fastest Gator ever to 10 rushing touchdowns in a season. He did it in 3.5 games. That tops the old record set by Tim Tebow, who took 7 games to do it in 2007. Yo. Yeah. Take that one back with you. Jose, you're up next.
17: Hi, George. Congratulations.
1: Appreciate you.
17: My question is, what we can do about those so many penalties?
1: Yeah.
17: Some penalties, they don't make the sense, really.
1: Yeah.
17: I mean, when Brunel won 67 yards, they bring it out because he touched his guy. I mean.
1: Yeah. Well, I don't like penalties. I'm with you. We had 8 this week. So, you know, week 1 we had 4. Week 2 we had 8. Week 3 we had 16. Now we're back down to 8. So maybe this week we'll be back to 4. All right, working our way back down. You know, I look at all penalties aren't the same. We had 2 hands to the face on D linemen that were the right call. And sometimes that's just guys being aware of where they're targeting their hand placement when they're coming off the line. And some of them, you know, I don't agree with every call. I can't really publicly say which ones I do and don't all the time, but we do have to clean some of that up, and it's always an emphasis. You know, it's funny. I think I brought this up last week, though. I've talked about this with Coach Saban, because at Alabama, he would have some of the most penalized teams in the country. They'd still win the national title. So even though I don't like them, it's not a great correlator to wins and losses. What is a great correlator to wins and losses is scoring a lot of points. So we're going to try to score more points than our team.
0: It's a good formula, Coach.
1: Yeah.
0: Let's do one more before the break here.
18: Hey, Coach, I got a question for you, but my son wants to say something first.
1: Yeah, what's up, buddy?
0: Oop.
1: Yeah, we've met before. We
0: got to get that microphone in position.
19: Did you know that Ole Miss is gator bait?
1: Oh, yeah. Let's go. I love
19: it. And, Coach Summerall, thanks for calling the number on my raffle ticket.
0: He won the tickets last week.
1: Yes. Yeah, he did. Yes. I remember that.
18: And he's got thank you cards for both of you guys.
1: Oh, yeah, love it.
0: Nice.
1: Thank you, man. Thank you, buddy. I appreciate that.
0: Tell me your name again.
18: Benjamin.
0: Benjamin.
1: Yeah.
0: Benjamin, thank you very much. All right, Dad, you got a question?
18: Coach, you mentioned a lot in the offseason that good teams are coaching-led, but great teams are player-led. And I wanted to know, how do you define that, and are we there yet?
1: Yeah, I think we're still growing in the player leadership area. You know, what you have to do to lead others is hold them accountable. And sometimes that means telling them hard truths. And so too often you get players, it's hard with your peers to maybe confront them on things that they need to do different or better. As coaches, that's what my job is. So I have no problem telling everybody in our building the truth every thing I see that I don't like, I tell them the truth about what's going on. But we've got a lot of guys that have stepped up and have improved as leaders. What's really impressive is some of the guys that are younger players in our team have been great leaders. Jaden Woods is one of the best leaders I've ever been around, and he's just a second-year player. So there's been a good shift in that area. We have to continue to do it. And sometimes when the players don't really understand how they need to lead, that's when the coaches have to always step in. As a coach, you're not saying that to ever pass the buck to the players, like, hey, guys, do it all. But I tell them all the time, I say, guys,

0: This is your team. It's not my team. Like, what do you want the team to be? It's going to be dependent on what the locker room decides it needs to look like. And so they have to take ownership for us to be as good as we can be, and they have. They've done a really good job of that. We have to continue to encourage them in that, and we have to continue to grow them in leadership roles and help them understand what that looks like. But there's a lot of growth there that's happened, and there's still growth that's happening in front of our eyes.
1: Great question. Well said. Where are our UF students tonight? It's such a big room. Stand up. Give them a round of applause. They have made Gator Talk at the Swamp even better. Tell you what, next segment, student-only questions for Coach. All right? So let's get that lined up.
0: That could be dangerous, but we'll see.
1: I'm willing to step out on the edge of the dock here a little bit. John Summerall's with us. We'll get the students up to the microphone. We'll give away a couple of prizes tonight. We'll do all that as we continue on Gator Talk on the Gator Sports Network.
2: Back before Brian had a granddaughter to help take care of, back when he was in his 20s, Brian served in the Army Special Forces and sustained brain injuries during a tour overseas. Today, Brian participates in the Haley Brain Wellness Program at UF Health, a program that helps veterans and first responders recover from traumatic brain injury. Brian was proud to serve his country, and now we're proud to serve him. UF Health. Human progress has no finish line.
3: 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XRP moves value a little differently. 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
1: Our choice for the homecoming game against South Carolina, noon or 12:45. That came out today. I don't know if you saw that or not. And there are some limited tickets still available for that game. Good luck to you. Might want to hustle on that. FloridaGators.com/tickets. Coach, welcome to the last night of my broadcast career. This is where it will all end. Here at the Swamp in Gainesville, because I am stepping out here because I want our students tonight to ask questions of the head coach. So here's how we'll do it. Name, where you're from, major, and any Greek affiliation if it applies.
9: How you doing, Coach? Big fan, by the way.
0: Appreciate you, brother.
9: I'm from Winter Park, Florida. My name is Zach Roberts, and I'm affiliated with the Alpha Tau Omega fraternity.
0: Yeah, there you go. Those are my guys. Yeah, yeah. You guys are here every week. Yeah.
9: I mean, come on. I'm sure, as you know, we've had some basketball success recently.
0: Yeah.
9: And what I was wondering is what the relationship with you and Coach Golden is like, if you guys have some friendly competition, you know, texting each other after wins.
0: Oh, yeah. Yeah, TG and I are boys. So when I was going through the process of, you know, full disclosure, I had a couple of opportunities last November that were presenting on other jobs. And Todd and I talked a handful of times. And he kind of helped recruit me here. I think he got, enlisted to help recruit me here by Scott Strickland. And, man, Todd and I have hit it off. I've loved watching him coach. I had a blast during basketball season last year sitting courtside next to him for a couple games. We're really, really similar in a lot of ways. We're both ultra competitive. You know, he's in the tunnel at our home games right before I run out every time, and I dap him up, and could not be more grateful to have him as a friend and love what he does. Love really all of our athletic coaches, not just Todd, but Todd's probably the one I interact with the most. But, man, we've got so many awesome coaches at the University of Florida and so many programs that have had high-level success, including basketball, that really makes, I think, motivates you to want to be great in your own area. And so, last Friday when I got asked to do the Feinbaum show, they said, hey, you're going to have like a 20-minute segment, and they're going to give Todd like a 10- or 15-minute segment or whatever. I said, why don't we just do it together? Like, me and him are boys. Like, let's just get on the set together and do it. And so they said, well, Coach, we want to do like 5 minutes with just you, and then we'll have him come on. And so we staged that he crashed the set, but that was actually prearranged. So, but, yeah, love Ty Golden, love Florida basketball, man. Just before I came over here, I was having dinner in our facility and had Tommy Houck in there and Kondo and all those guys and Herb. So love seeing those guys all the time, man.
1: Great question.
0: Yeah.
9: Best coaching tandem in the nation. Yes. Go Gators, go Birds.
0: Yeah, let's go. Yeah.
1: So I went to basketball practice today, Coach, this afternoon.
0: Yeah.
1: And before practice started, Todd came up and gave me this huge hug. And he said, what a bleeping football game. That's how I was greeted today at practice.
0: Well, I like Todd because he's the one person I know that cusses at least as much as me.
1: Glad you said it, not me.
0: Yeah.
1: All right, who's up next here?
10: Hey, Coach, I'm Wyatt Mayfield from Tampa. I'm also ATO.
0: All right,
10: and
0: let's go.
10: My question for you is, the last couple of times we played Missouri in football and basketball, they've kind of been really wacky results. They've gotten us just barely.
0: Yeah.
10: A lot of unpredictability. What do you tell your players going into Columbia to kind of help them prepare for the unpredictable?
0: Man, that's a great question. So, I try to make them understand the venue we're walking into is different than what we just played in. And it's not knocking it, but, you know, when you're at home, it's different than going on the road. You have to bring your own juice. You can't feed off the crowd or the home crowd to get you motivated or hyped to go play. You have to be right between your ears. And then I did show them the last four contests up there. We've lost three of those four. Two of them have been really close, one of them by 2 points and one of them by 1 point. But we have to understand going on the road and winning this league is not easy. And Missouri's been a tough place for us to play in recent history. And showing them maybe what's caused those failures or how do we avoid those situations. But it has been a challenging place. And I think educating our guys on what that looks like and what having success on the road looks like. And so I'm grateful it's not our first road game. We've already been on the road once this season going to Auburn. And we have to travel well. We have to go on the road on a mission to go get a win against a really good football team. So it will not be easy. And that's really, really aware of you to recognize the struggles that have been had there because they have been real.
1: Good question.
10: Thank you, Coach. Go Gators.
0: Appreciate you, brother. Go Gators.
1: Got 2 minutes left in the segment. Got to go quick. You're up.
11: Okay. Hey, Coach. I'm Theo. I'm also an ATO.
1: Wow.
11: And my question for you is a bit more lighthearted. What's your go-to drink after a big win?
0: All right, so, yeah, that's not hard. So I'm a bourbon guy, and, I might have Saturday night polished off about a half a bottle of Blanton's by myself. So, yeah.
1: Just winning hearts and minds left and right, aren't you?
0: Well, that's the truth.
1: Nothing wrong with the truth.
12: What's up, Coach? I'm Wade. I'm from Jupiter. I'm also an ATO with all those guys. I don't know how to follow that one, but I just want to know how important it is to compete within the state with all these other great programs.
0: Yeah, we talk about winning the state and everything we do. Whether if we play somebody on the field, we want to win. We recruit against people in the state, we want to win. This is the state of Florida, and we are the University of Florida. So we need to be the flagship.
12: Oh, yeah, Coach, let's go.
0: Yeah.
1: All right, nice job. Good job, ATO. I challenge all the other houses out there.
0: Yeah.
1: Steve Egan, let's have the magic box of red tickets, if you don't mind. Let's give away the Simple Modern Cup for the game here. This beautiful thermal cup is blue with the Gator end zone script on it. That's what I like to call that, not the helmet script. Coach, would you mind grabbing a ticket and reading me the last four numbers?
0: All right, last four numbers, 2611.
1: 2611. We'll search out that ticket on the other side of this timeout. One more big segment with Coach. He's going to help me with my game prep when we come back on Gator Talk on the Gator Sports Network.
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1: 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Let's give away a Swamp prize pack. I'll draw the ticket while Coach gets settled back. Grab your red tickets, everybody. A prize pack courtesy of our host tonight. Last four numbers, 2580, 2580. ATO's win again. Missouri quarterback Austin Simmons has thrown 11 passes for touchdown without an interception this season. He's one of just three FBS quarterbacks with 10-plus passing TDs without an interception, along with Darian Mensa at Miami and Indiana's Josh Hoover. We'll see if we can't knock that stat off the page this week. And here to help me with my game prep for this weekend's game against Missouri is the head coach of the Gators once again, John Summerall. Coach, I've got game prep to do, so do the fans. What should we know about your opponent this weekend?
0: Yeah, they're really physical. It starts with them at the line of scrimmage. They got probably the best offensive line we've played to this point. I think not even close, to be quite honest. The left tackle's an elite player. The right guard's also a really good player. They're committed to running the football similar to how we are. They want to run it to set up the pass. They make good decisions in the throw game. The quarterback, like you said, has protected the football. They've got quality receivers and running backs. They're going to change personnel to play a little bit of 11 personnel, which is one tight end and three receivers, and a little bit of 12, which is two tight ends, two receivers. And they're a big outside zone, wide zone team, which you see a lot of NFL teams run. It's one of the key run plays that we run as well. And then defensively, man, they're really sound. They play really hard. They do a good job. They limit explosive plays. They're a really well-coached football team, and their guys do a nice job of executing what they ask them to do.
1: It is my experience, Coach, that through the first month, the good teams find their identity.
0: Yeah.
1: Do the Gators have their identity formed, and do the Tigers, and is this a battle, a little bit of each team's own identity?
0: Yeah, I think our identity is forming. What does our receiver availability look like this week? Could change maybe how we have to do certain things. The unique thing there is Eli Drinkwitz is their head coach. He's been there for several years, a guy I've known a long time. Their identity has been layered over several years now, and so they've sort of built up what they do on the last 6-7 years to this point, where we're still really on the infant stages of creating the identity of this football program the way we want it to look long term. But this team, this 2026 football team, has started to create what I think our identity is, and we have to continue to build upon it. But both teams are pretty clear cut on what they want to do and how they want to do it, and it's going to be a really challenging battle Saturday.
1: Their quarterback is left-handed, Coach,
0: yeah.
1: Which for me as a broadcaster, for fans, that's a little funky to look at.
0: Yep.
1: Is it from a coaching player standpoint to deal with a left-handed quarterback?
0: Well, yeah, so there's certain, move-the-pocket throws that he's going to do better going to his left, which is unique than most right-handed quarterbacks that you play are going to be better on the move to their right. And then also, it's a small thing, but like a little technique we do, which when you match the hand of the passer that's right-handed, you match him with your left hand because that's usually how you get in the throwing lane. When you match the hand of a left-handed passer, you match it with the right hand. So you don't train that very often. So all of a sudden, as a rusher, if you're free, you're going to stick your right hand up this week, hopefully, which is unique because that's not what we typically do. We're playing right-handed quarterbacks predominantly. And so there's certain things that maybe change. You also have to be aware of what hash is going to be the boot hash because now with him rolling out to his left, not his right, the right hash becomes more of the boot hash when usually it's the left hash. So certain things as Brad calls the game defensively or the guys play the game defensively, you have to think about intricacies that go along with being a left-handed quarterback.
1: Do you make your scout team quarterback go to those tendencies?
0: We make them play the tendencies. We don't make them throw it left-handed.
1: But they
0: have to play the tendencies that are their tendencies and make us work on those situations.
1: Isn't it interesting, like Will Griffin's primarily the scout team quarterback. He's learning a new offense every week.
0: Yeah.
1: What does that do for his development?
0: It does a lot for him. It exposes him to a lot of different things. The one thing we do, even during the season, though, it's different than a lot of people, is even though we're a morning practice team, I call it Monday Night Football, and we put the Hank Williams Jr. song on from back in the day. And I don't know who does the song on Monday Night Football anymore now. I don't know. It's probably some pop person, but used to be Hank Williams Jr. And so we put that music on, and the young players, they stay out and get about 15 extra reps after practice on Mondays of running our offense and our defense so they can continue to grow within our systems and not be left behind in their development of learning our offense, if you will. But he does get exposure to a lot of different things of what other people do as well.
1: It's the little things.
0: Yep.
1: That's a good little thing right there.
0: Yep.
1: Coach's final thought to get us all ready for the ball game comes up. Our final timeout has arrived. Our show tonight presented by Dream Finders Homes, official home builders of the Florida Gators. We wrap up this fifth edition of Gator Talk right after this on the Gator Sports Network.
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18: 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At home or on the road, they're never the underdog. Toyota. Let's go places. 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
1: As we get set for the fifth game of the season. Coach, we've kind of talked about last week. I'm pleased to report that is now in the rearview mirror. I will not bother you about it again. We've previewed Missouri a little bit, and you've gotten to speak with a great crowd here tonight, hundreds here at the Swamp. Get us ready, Coach, as only you can for this weekend's game.
0: Yeah, well, first, thanks for everybody being here. It's an unbelievable turnout. And this is really great. Just excited to watch our guys go play. And whether you're traveling to the game in Columbia, Missouri, or going to be here in Gainesville, man, we're gonna bring it. I promise you that. We're going to show up. Our guys are going to play hard. They're going to play with an edge. They're going to play with a demeanor that's right to represent the Florida Gators. And can't wait to get this one on the road and then come back home and play in the Swamp again in about a week and a half. But, man, just fired up by the direction we're headed. And thank you for your support. It means so much. Our guys feed off of it. Our team feeds off it. And just grateful for everything that's going on.
1: Coach, well said. Thank you so much.
0: Thank you.
1: Go get them.
0: Appreciate
1: Go Gators.
0: It, brother. Thank
1: you,
0: Sean. Appreciate
1: it. Coach John Summerall, everybody. All right, couple of notes for me down the stretch as we send Coach off into this Monday night. Florida is one touchdown away. They have 28 now on the season from matching its total of all of last season. That's amazing. And 82.6% of the point production from last year through 12 games is already done now through the first four. This will be the 14th meeting all time with the Missouri Tigers. Missouri leads the overall series 7-6. Missouri won the last game played in Columbia, but the Gators have won three of the last five. And this will also be just the second ever meeting in which the Gators and the Tigers have both been ranked, and the first since 2013. Number 8 Florida versus number 25 Missouri from Faurot Field at Memorial Stadium. Kickoff is scheduled for 3:30, probably 3:45. We'll be on the air at 12:30 Eastern time across the network with Jeff Cardozo, Kevin Winter, Tate Casey, Shane Matthews, and myself, our entire crew, all set to go. We're back here next Monday night for Gator Talk. Weather permitting, I think we'll do this again outside to accommodate these big crowds, and hopefully we're talking about a 5-0 football team and 3-0 in the conference when we come back to Gainesville. I will also say this, now that Coach has departed, Gators are now very much in the conversation for college football playoff type talk, but we're early on here. Let's just tamp that down just a little bit. Just kind of keep that, though, in your mind as we kind of continue to march through the season. And unfortunately, we won't be back to the Swamp until homecoming and then back on the road even for more than that. So dicey times ahead. We shall prevail. For Steve Egan, John Summerall, Alex Bauer back in Master Control, our great friends here at the Swamp, Ryan and the entire staff, we say thank you for joining us tonight. We'll see you on Saturday from Old Mizzou. It's their homecoming, and we'll be back to spoil that for sure. I'm Sean Kelly. Have a great rest of your Monday night. As always, go Gators!

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